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0: It's Backstage Country. I'm Elena. Scotty McCreary is here hosting. We're getting to hang out and talk about all the things. And obviously, yes, we are getting pretty nostalgic this week because we're talking a lot about the retrospective album 15 that's coming out next month. And Scotty, you recently posted a reaction video getting ready for all of this, but it was a reaction of you watching your American Idol audition. And it seemed when I was watching you watch it like you hadn't seen it in a while. Had it been a hot minute, or have you seen it a million times?
1: I mean, there was a time where I feel like it was everywhere, but yeah, I don't go back and watch the old stuff all that much. So they told me, hey, go watch this and see what you think. And just wild to look back at, I mean, the kid. I mean, I was literally a kid at that point and trying to put myself back in those shoes and what I was thinking. Not shoes, I was wearing flip-flops for some reason on national TV.
0: Even better.
1: Oh, man. Yeah. But yeah, I had not seen it in a while, so it was fun to look back on and try to remember that day.
0: Have your kids seen it?
1: I'm not sure if Avery's seen it or not. I might have to go show him once I am done with this. I don't know. I'm not even sure if he'd recognize me. I had a buzz cut. I mean, it was.
0: I'd be interested to see if he does recognize you. Like, if you don't say anything and let him watch it and see if he's like, Daddy.
1: No, yeah, I might try that. That would be interesting because I think I look a lot different today than I did back then. So yeah,
0: you definitely did, and I loved seeing those reactions again from the judges, like J Lo and Steven Tyler, and like you watching them have their reactions and everything. I mean, does that feel like a fever dream at this point because it is so long ago and seeing yourself so different?
1: Yeah, it was really a wild time, and it's like just not real life. The audition and then just the months afterwards, just hanging out and talking with Steven Tyler and being there with Jennifer Lopez and her kids were running around. It was like we were just all friends. It was a crazy time for sure, but everybody was so nice and welcoming. I mean, we were working 7 days a week, pretty much sun up to sundown on that show. So that all feels like a blur, but yeah, I mean, there were a lot of memories and a lot of things that went on that are cool to think back to.
2: Don't go anywhere. More Backstage Country is next with Scotty McCreary.
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1: It's Backstage Country. Scotty McCreary is here this week. And Scotty, I want to talk about another one of your hits, You Time, because I was thinking about this the other day when it came on, and I remember you debuting this in 2020 at the Ryman. Like, such a weird time, but yet you were getting to do live stuff again, and it was a little different, but still you got to do it, so it was nice. Did this song, did you write it before or during pandemic?
2: We wrote this before the pandemic, and this was a time, I can't remember if it was when me and Gabby were dating or when we were just married, but she was still a nurse at Duke Hospital in Carolina, and I was on the road, and it felt like, you know, every time I was on the road, she wasn't working and she was home, but every time I got off the road, came home, she was working, and like, we just weren't seeing each other at all. So that's where the premise of, you know, I just need the world to stop so we can just spend some time together. So that's where it came from.
1: And it was perfect timing because everybody was spending a lot of time together.
2: When
1: it came to couples if you were quarantining. But since you got to debut that during that time, do you remember that night at the Ryman? Like, were things still super, super different?
2: Oh, yeah. A fun fact is that we were the last headlining show at the Ryman before the pandemic hit and everything shut down. And we were the first headlining show back at the Ryman with people, an audience there. So
1: wait, that's kind of wild.
2: Yeah, it really was. It really was. I remember the first time when we were there before the pandemic, right before, it was like people were just starting to like give you an elbow instead of a high five or something.
1: Oh, yeah.
2: It was a little weird. But it was different coming back to the Ryman because it wasn't a full house. We could only have like a few hundred people there, but it was still just good to have people to play for instead of just a computer screen.
1: That's quite a badge of honor, the first and the last ring, or
2: right.
1: backwards, but wow, what a time, what a time. And let's go back to that time. You want to introduce it?
2: Yeah, just for this song, just for 3 minutes. Let's not go back and do that all again. But yeah, this is Scotty McCreary, your host this week on Backstage Country, and here's my song, Utah.
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0: It's Backstage Country. I'm Elena. Scotty McCreary is here hosting. We're getting to hang out and talk about all the things. And obviously, yes, we are getting pretty nostalgic this week because we're talking a lot about the retrospective album 15 that's coming out next month. We're right in the middle of the summer right now, which is big old country music touring season.
1: Come on now.
0: Yeah. So, and you've got a lot of dates. You're really busy. Does this season of touring feel any different because of the headspace that you're in that we've been talking about? Like this nostalgia?
1: Yeah, I think so. I think sometimes I can look at my schedule and see all the dates and it can kind of look a little daunting. Like, dang, I'm about to be gone, you know? But, you know, now it's like, I think I feel very fortunate. I get to go do this, you know? I get to live out this dream. So, yeah, I think that changes a lot for me, but it's I'm still having fun. The time, if it gets to a point where I'm not having fun anymore, you'll tell by looking at my schedule, but we're still busy because I love doing it.
0: Well, I mean, a very real human thing, and many people experience it, have experienced it, are experiencing it right now as we speak, is burnout. And like, no matter what your career is, like, burnout is inevitable at one point or another. Mm-hmm. How do you make sure that you don't experience that right now, especially when you're as busy as you are?
1: Yeah, I think you when you're in the middle of it, you try to stop and be like, all right, why am I feeling this way? You know, and look at all the things around you, your schedule. Am I getting time with the family, friends? Am I taking time for myself? Because I've been burned out from the road plenty of times before.
0: And, gosh, yeah.
1: I think over 15 years, I can kind of start to work towards knowing how to stay away from that. So it, you know, because nobody, if you come to a show and you pay money, you buy the ticket, you don't want to see the artist that's tired of being on the road. You want to see somebody energized and who's having a blast, and because that'll make everybody have fun. So for me, I think the big thing is schedule and the ability to say no, because I think my team, I love my team, but they would love it if I said yes to every single thing, you know?
0: Yeah.
1: So sometimes I think just saying no, building in breaks for yourself so you can recharge your batteries, and then knowing ahead of time, all right, this season is going to be a busy season, but knowing, all right, I'm putting in time before and after so I can be fresh. So that's what's worked for me.
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0: It's Backstage Country. I'm Elena. Scotty McCreary is here hosting. We're getting to hang out and talk about all the things. And obviously, yes, we are getting pretty nostalgic this week because we're talking a lot about the retrospective album 15 that's coming out next month.
1: Even though that this album does look back at a lot and, like I said, get nostalgic a lot, you're also moving forward and pushing your music forward because there are four new tracks on here. So what were you looking for in the new songs to make sure that they still fit this project?
2: Yeah, so it's different songs are on there for different reasons. Like I put Hello Darling on there because years ago I sang it on the Grand Ole Opry stage and it like instantly, I think, went viral. And that, people still, when they come to my shows, like that's the most, one of the most requested songs people ask me to sing is Hello Darling still today. So
1: you do it so good, Scotty.
2: Oh, thank you. I love singing some Conway now. But so that's why I put that one on there because it's been a big song for folks. Your Man, obviously, with Josh and the beginning, you know, all the way back in 2011. Yeah. Been a Good Run was one that I wrote a few years ago, but it felt like I had a good home on this project. Like, man, if I look back on the last 15 years, I can smile and say it's been a good run. So that's where this one, where that one came from. And then Why Me Lord is how I feel, you know, because it's, you know, I love singing country music, but I'm not blind to, if I walk down Broadway or Music Row, there's so many talented folks in Nashville and so many people with a dream. So I've asked myself that question many times, like, why me, Lord? Why have I gotten this chance? But I appreciate that. I appreciate being here, getting to live out this dream, and kind of allows me to remain in that kind of thankful gratitude kind of state.
1: Well, and we love that about you for sure. You've always been so humble and stayed that way. I don't know how, because your head could get super big and I would understand. But no, you've always
2: been. Well, I've had my moments for sure.
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0: Elena here, and guess what time it is? It is time to unleash a brand new hour of Backstage Country with this week's host.
4: That's me, Scotty McCreary. It is just so much fun doing this, hosting, hanging out with y'all. We're going to light this thing up. A brand new hour. Backstage Country starts right now.
5: Yeah.

0: It's Backstage Country. I'm Elena. Scotty McCreary is here hosting. We're getting to hang out and talk about all the things. And obviously, yes, we are getting pretty nostalgic this week because we're talking a lot about the retrospective album 15 that's coming out next month. I've talked to you about this before, but it always stands out to me. And to anybody that hasn't heard it, I think one of the coolest things is hearing about your experience right after American Idol with Lauren, because you guys went like straight to CMA Fest, which is the biggest country music festival, like most overstimulating thing ever. Was that the first time that you had performed in front of that many people? Like, because obviously TV is millions, but like you're not seeing them all.
1: Yeah, like 400 people in the studio. Yeah. Yeah, no, that was by far the most people I'd ever performed in front of at that point. And I was so nervous. And but it had just so much fun. And Josh was so cool that night. He was cool when I was on the show, and he came and visited me for top three to sing Your Man with me. And now 15 years later, he joined me on this 15 record. So love that guy. What a dude.
0: How many times do you think you guys have sang that together over the years?
1: Once at CMA Fest.
0: Yeah.
1: Once top three visit in North Carolina, and then this record we haven't done it much, so
0: you kind of think about it over the years, you guys have become friends, so it's like maybe it has happened more than I've known, but yeah, it hasn't.
1: No, I mean it's his song, you know. Yeah. and we haven't like toured together, we've done shows together, but I don't think it's happened much more than that. So
0: yeah, so we really are getting that little lightning in a bottle and getting to actually have it for everybody now, which is so cool.
1: Yeah, it's pretty cool. I will say for Your Man, for this song, when I auditioned, for some reason I said Baby Lock Them Doors. And that stuck with a lot of people. If you see people singing Your Man online, for some reason a lot of people say Them Doors too now. But I talked to Josh. I said, man, it has to be right. So let's do The Door.
0: I wish that you did the wrong words on the official record. That would have been amazing.
1: You can redo it in when you're recording it for a record. You can do it a few times. So I had no excuse to get it wrong this time.
0: You had to get it right.
2: 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There's a whole lot more just ahead with Scotty McCreary.
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0: Backstage Country. I'm Elena. Scotty McCreary is here hosting. We're getting to hang out and talk about all the things. And obviously, yes, we are getting pretty nostalgic this week because we're talking a lot about the retrospective album 15 that's coming out next month. Scotty, when you are living in this time of your life where you are being so reflective of your past and living in this space right now, how is that affecting your creativity in the music that you're writing right now?
1: Yeah, I think it's, I think that attitude is kind of going into the songwriting of being thankful and kind of looking back and smelling the roses. I mean, a lot of the songs I'm writing right now have that kind of looking back, nostalgic kind of reminiscing vibe to it. I mean, even Bottle Rockets was kind of that way. So I think that's just the state that I'm in, and we'll see. I'm sure I'm still going to try and write a few sad songs because I love them, you know.
0: Good.
1: And write a few like let's go have a big time on the beach kind of songs because I love doing that. But for the most part, I think that attitude is kind of seeping into the songwriting.
0: And are you working with the same people that you tend to kind of collaborate with for what you're working on now?
1: Yeah, you know, I think that's another thing that I've found in the last 15 years is it's important to try new things, and I do, and I love still meeting new writers, meeting new people, and trying to see, oh, let's see if this is a cool vibe, or let's see what this is. But I think just as important as doing that is and trying new things, I think it's also important to know your people, know who gets you, know what you want to say, know about your life and your family and your friends, and they can kind of pull that out of you in the writer's room. So I tend to stick to my people a lot when I'm writing. Try new things, sure, but I know who my folks are, and I love writing with them for that reason.
0: Are your people mostly in the same space of life that you're in, or are you all kind of in different spots?
1: All different spots. Yeah. There's some of them that are pretty much right along with me, close to the same age, newly married. And a lot of them are older than me and have kind of had the wisdom of 30 years in the music business as opposed to 15. Yeah. And, you know, can just when I think I've got something figured out, they're like, oh, no, and can give me a little advice there. So yeah, I think it's important to have both.
2: Don't go anywhere. More Backstage Country is next with Scotty McCreary.
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0: Okay, that was a great first day with Scotty McCreary here on Backstage Country. I'm Elena. Buddy, you up for another day of this?
1: Oh, you know it. I wouldn't miss it. Now I'm having so much fun hanging out with you, with y'all, the listeners, just telling stories. I'll be back tomorrow for more of that. More stories about the songs, what's happening on the road, and a whole lot more.
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1: Hey, it's Fish from Fish with Friends. 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Jennifer's saying, look, me and some of the other coworkers, we all love you, but you don't wash your hands after you go pee-pee or whatever.
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13: Overcast skies with fog tonight with a slight chance of rain showers. Lows dip down to about 65. Northerly winds at around 5 miles an hour. Overcast skies and foggy early tomorrow. High of 87. Currently 67.
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1: Hey, it's Fish from Fish with Friends. 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
1: Hey, it's Fish from Fish with Friends. 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
12: Lows dip down to about 65 and foggy overnight. Under cloudy skies, north winds at around 5 miles an hour. Cloudy skies expected with fog and spots early Tuesday. Highs level off around 87. Currently, it's 67 degrees.
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3: Lows dip down to about 65 and foggy overnight. Under cloudy skies, north winds at around 5 miles an hour. Cloudy skies expected with fog and spots early Tuesday. Highs level off around 87. Currently, it's 67 degrees.
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1: I got right from the HuffPost, asked people from all generations for their best advice on flirting. 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
2: Hey, it's Gina with Around River City. 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
4: Lows level off around 65 with fog overnight under overcast skies. Winds out of the northwest at around 5 miles an hour. Cloudy skies expected with fog early Tuesday. Daytime highs approaching 86. Currently, it's 67 degrees.
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1: Hey there, it's Elena, and welcome to a brand new week of Backstage Country with a brand new host. He was the season 10 winner of American Idol. He's got 7 number one songs, 3 number one albums, 2 CMT awards, and 1 from the ACMs. He was inducted into the North Carolina Music Hall of Fame in 2023, and in 2024, he was inducted into the Grand Ole Opry by Josh Turner and Randy Travis after being invited by Garth Brooks, which is like such a crazy sentence. He has just announced 15, a retrospective album of his last 15 years, and it's coming out next month. Scotty McCreary, welcome.
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8: Lows dip down to about 66, with fog and spots early overnight, under overcast skies, northwest winds at around 5 miles an hour. Cloudy skies expected again Tuesday. Daytime highs approaching 85. Currently 67.
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2: Hey, it's Gina with Around River City. 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
2: Hey there, it's Elena, and welcome to a brand new week of Backstage Country with a brand new host. He was the season 10 winner of American Idol. He's got 7 number one songs, 3 number one albums, 2 CMT awards, and 1 from the ACMs. He was inducted into the North Carolina Music Hall of Fame in 2023, and in 2024, he was inducted into the Grand Ole Opry by Josh Turner and Randy Travis after being invited by Garth Brooks, which is like such a crazy sentence. He has just announced 15, a retrospective album of his last 15 years, and it's coming out next month. Scotty McCreary, welcome.
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6: Lows dip down to about 66, with fog and spots early overnight, under overcast skies, northwest winds at around 5 miles an hour. Cloudy skies expected again Tuesday. Daytime highs approaching 85. Currently 67.
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1: Hey there, it's Elena, and welcome to a brand new week of Backstage Country with a brand new host. He was the season 10 winner of American Idol. He's got 7 number one songs, 3 number one albums, 2 CMT awards, and 1 from the ACMs. He was inducted into the North Carolina Music Hall of Fame in 2023, and in 2024, he was inducted into the Grand Ole Opry by Josh Turner and Randy Travis after being invited by Garth Brooks, which is like such a crazy sentence. He has just announced 15, a retrospective album of his last 15 years, and it's coming out next month. Scotty McCreary, welcome.
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1: 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Scotty McCreary is hosting all week long on Backstage Country. 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
6: Cloudy skies expected with fog early today, with daytime highs approaching 85. Winds out of the northeast at around 5 miles an hour. Thunderstorms likely. Tonight, lows level off around 70, partly cloudy skies. Right now, it's 67 degrees.

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0: 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It's the Midwest Farm Report with Pam Yonke on KQ98. 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
1: I know you're just waking up, but rainfall reporters, what do you got for me on a Tuesday? Hello, everybody. It's the fabulous Farm Babe Pam Yonke. This is the Midwest Farm Report. I'll tell you what, there are areas of Wisconsin that are short and very short on soil moistures. That's the latest update from the Wisconsin Ag Statistical Service. It tells us that some of our crops need a drink of water. I'll give you a little closer look at the geography that needs that rain right now. And like I said, maybe you rainfall reporters can tell me where the rain is falling. Talk text line always open to you, 877-301-FARM. Whatever you've got on your mind. Maybe it's an upcoming event you want me to know about or a story idea. 877-301-3276.

0: with Stu Mucker, ag meteorologist. He's up in about 15 minutes. You're getting a lot of me today. We're talking with Ashley Hune from the Steffes Group about what's going on with the auction world. I'll catch up with John Heinberg, market advisor, Total Farm Marketing out of West Bend. They're finding more cases now of new world screwworm in Texas. It's not limited to just livestock. Yesterday, they said they found a case in a dog and a case in a goat. We've got to keep an eye on that. Are the markets worried about that situation? John's going to give us his perspective and let us know what traders are talking about this morning. First, let's start you off with news about the weather that we're focused in on here in Wisconsin. We've seen some crazy activity this spring, and now, on the short term, even more weather activity you'll want to monitor. The good news is that the WISCO net is in place. This is a mesonet of weather stations across the state of Wisconsin that stand ready to provide you with real-time information about what's happening. Chris Bogaski is the research program manager with WISCONET. That's a mesonet of weather stations, 79 to be exact, located all across the state of Wisconsin, providing real-time weather information that you can use. If you're a farmer, that's great news because they've added a new tool that I talked about, plant available water. We'll get to that in just a moment. First, Chris gives us a little bit of an update on the erratic weather we experienced this spring and how they were tracking it.
1: Yeah, so we had a little bit of weather whiplash. April was the wettest month on record for April for Wisconsin. May, one of the driest months on record. And for Milwaukee specifically, it was their driest month, May, on record. And this is the first time, looking back at the data, that we see that we went from a record wettest to a record driest month. So we had the too much and then the too little. And with that too little, we're now seeing drought conditions moving back into Wisconsin. So the drought monitor was released on June 4th in the morning, and it said moderate drought for the La Crosse area and over southeastern Wisconsin, including Madison, Kenosha, Milwaukee. So dry conditions are back. We're hoping for more rain, but the long-term outlook for the month is still looking drier than normal. So we could be seeing expanding drought conditions.
0: Heavens, we talk about that. In other states, we always hope that it would avoid Wisconsin. Now, part of the reason why Chris is focused in on that is we have a more mature mesonet of weather stations across the state of Wisconsin now that he can lean into to try to gather this data. Give people just a little bit of an update on that mesonet, Chris, that you and many others have been working on for a couple years now.
1: Yeah, so for about 3 years now, the WISCONET team, a fantastic group of early and mid-career scientists, has been working to deploy this network. We've got 79 weather stations now all around the state of Wisconsin. And one of the things that makes us very unique is just how dense our soil network is. So we have soil measurements at five depths from 2 inches below ground to 40 inches below ground at almost all of our stations, except for the ones where the bedrock's a little closer to the surface, and then we get the soil moisture and temperature sensors down to the bedrock. But we have around 400 soil sensors deployed around the state, which makes us one of the largest soil networks in the United States.
0: Well, and that's the kind of information that we're going to need. Like I said, Wisconsin, with all of its agriculture, with all of its cash crops, and not knowing what's down there to help that root growth. And that's really what it's about, isn't it? Trying to help growers know what's there if you're in the central sands when the water gets turned on.
1: Absolutely. So we're taking soil moisture and soil temperature measurements at five depths, 2 inches, 4 inches, 8, 20, and 40 inches. So you get a very good profile of soil moisture and soil temperature at all of these stations around the state. And that helps with all sorts of things, with knowing when it's time to plant, when pests are going to start emerging, when you need to end controlled burns because wildlife is starting to come out of hibernation. And then, of course, when do you irrigate or when do you not irrigate?
0: I'm curious, in the winter, you mentioned about soil temperature. Does it tell us how deep the frost is? Is it as useful a tool in the winter as it will be for us in the growing season?
1: It will be, and we're already in discussions with some others in the state, with the DOT and some other researchers, looking at how we can really refine the frost depth. Certainly in North

0: Northern Wisconsin with forestry. We want to know when frozen ground laws go into effect so you can haul more, or so that you can get out into the forests and start culling or taking some trees out for tree sales. So we are a year-round soil network.
1: And is this unique? You mentioned that a number of sites and the information that we're generating is on the unique side, but do other states have this kind of thing?
0: So there are around 40 mesonets in the United States. Not all of them have as in-depth of a soil network as we do. Some states will have maybe two or three sensors at each one of their stations. But we were looking, as we were developing the network, at what the USDA and others were looking for, which is a national coordinated soil moisture network. And what they were wanting was a full profile from 2 inches down to 40 inches. And because we were spinning things up, we knew that we could buy those sensors and dig out those pits and put a full soil network in.
1: I'm just curious, Chris, because I know that you folks are always trying to write grants and partner with others that may have a little bit in their checkbook. What does, just give me one of the sites, the general investment that we're looking at, because this is valuable information, but it comes at a cost.
0: Yes, it does. And you know, we're still fielding requests for people to say, hey, I've got some land. Do you want to put a station in? I just ran the calculations a couple of days ago. It's about $15,000 for us to put in one of our stations. That is the soup to nuts, the soil sensors, the weather sensors, the tripod, the data collection, the cell communication, and all of that. So it is a large investment, but for every dollar of investment into weather, you get around $10 to $73 back. So you get a very good return on the investment because you get things like reduced irrigation costs or reduced fertilization costs, or you know when to spray for pests and you get better production, or you get the warning out in time to help somebody shift their transportation or to shift their plans, and the economy benefits significantly from having that data.
1: Interesting. I'm not surprised that people are interested in this. Again, Chris Vagasky along with us, research program manager for WiscoNet. That's those meso systems that are across the state of Wisconsin that he is describing. I've said it before and I'm going to say it again. Remind them of that website, because it is a one-stop shop purposely created for people in Wisconsin that pay attention to weather.
0: It sure is. So wisconet.wisc.edu, we've built this site to be at the one-stop shop for Wisconsin weather. You'll get all of the weather data and soil data from our stations, plus we bring in other external data, so National Weather Service warnings and radar forecasts, drought conditions. We want everybody to be able to find everything that they need weather-wise in one stop, so you don't have 15 tabs open on your browser like we all do. If you want weather information, go to wisconet.wisc.edu and it'll be there.
1: I got to ask you, with the evolution of AI and all of the advancements that we're seeing in certain technologies, Chris, and I know that you're plugged into this, you know, you mentioned, okay, we found the sensors, we dig the pit, we put the sensors in. How fast is this technology of measurement or explaining, extrapolating, changing?
0: It's changing a lot. I mean, we're bringing in the data every 5 minutes, so this is real time. As the rain falls, you're seeing that total tick up. As the moisture starts seeping into the soil, you're seeing the soil moisture conditions change. We have a brand new researcher, Dr. Bailey McNichol. She started in February, and she's looking at all of these new capabilities. She helped us put together a plant available water measurement. We're looking at how we can use machine learning and AI to interpolate data between our stations, looking at how we can use that to do short-term forecasts, how we can forecast when pests are going to start emerging or when diseases are going to start emerging. So Dr. Bailey McNichol is doing a fabulous job of helping us create even more useful tools for the Wisconsinites.
1: What is the reaction, Ben? Because just in my mind, just the few phrases that you've shared, I can think of about a dozen groups, organization, commodity groups, researchers that would like to be a part of this conversation. What's the initial response, Ben, to this plant available water, for example?
0: Yeah, it's been very helpful. It really helps with the drought monitor. certainly we've seen as we went from the record wet April to the record dry May, how the moisture evaporated out and seeped out of the soil profile. And now in a lot of 2-inch, 4-inch, and 8-inch depths, there's almost no water that's available for the plants to uptake, which means you need to be irrigating if you want to keep those crops growing.
1: Man, so much information, and now all in one place. Chris Vagasky, along with us, Research Program Manager for WiscoNet. 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Bookmark that. 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Wow, what a great conversation. Chris Vagasky in studio. From the southern end of the world's longest barn in Madison, I'm Farm Director Pam Yonke.
2: What weather is in store for the Midwest today? Stay tuned as Ag Meteorologist Stu Muck gives you the latest forecast in just moments, right here on the Midwest Farm Report.
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1: Well, you're on top of it on a Tuesday morning. Dennis in Brownsville, about 0.6 inches. Mitch, Roxbury, about almost 0.4. Connie up by Valders, no measurable rain. Same story from Stan in Green Bay. Tim in McFarland, 1.2 since midnight on Monday. And Rocky up in Taycheta, almost 0.4. Stumach Ag Meteorologist, does that sound right with you?
9: It's all over the board. You're right. I've got Madison totally at 1.42 inches. Anecdote, I was in Plymouth yesterday. It never rained. I got home to over 0.4 inches.
1: Yeah, that's what I'm picking up here. Like I said, Connie by Valders and Green Bay, nothing, and then jumping around. But the latest crop progress report shows there are still a couple spots in Wisconsin that need rain. Not sure if they're the ones that got it this morning.
9: Well, and just wait, there's still more chances. We're just getting started this week.
1: Yeah, it looks like it's going to be, like, we have to get our antennae up on severe weather potentially, too.
9: Yeah, there will be that possibility, especially as we start heating up, maybe not a whole lot this afternoon, but tomorrow when the really hot air builds in. And we start off this morning looking at some rain, for the most part in northeast Wisconsin, north of Wausau, north of Shawano, but up into that northeast part of the state, up into the UP. That's going to end pretty quickly this morning. And for most of us, I expect we have a pretty quiet day. Some clouds around, maybe a little fog to start the day, and warm temperatures. temperatures very far above normal for this time of the year, and warming up into the day Wednesday with that warm up, some rain chance quite late tonight on into the day Wednesday, showers, even some thunderstorms becoming the possibility into Wednesday, especially Wednesday afternoon or night. And that's when rain amounts easily up into that half to three quarters or one inch amount could be seen. The localized heavy activity, the heat starts to taper off slightly toward Thursday, a little more cooling toward Friday. I'd say for the end of the week, we finally start to dry it out. That possibility of rain, that small chance, finally starts to dry up a bit as we head toward Friday or the weekend. Probably great news for folks with outdoor plans and the like, but we are going to have several rain chances yet over the next several days. I'll have forecast details after this.
1: Focusing on the next generation of Wisconsin soybean growers, that's what the Wisconsin Soybean Marketing Board is doing. Jonathan Gibbs, president of the Wisconsin Soybean Marketing Board, a grower himself in Fox Lake, explains the brand new Farm Kid Energy campaign.
10: When you look at the fact that 95% of our farms are family farms, it's not just mom and dad or aunt or uncle or grandma and grandpa that, you know, are involved in the operation. A lot of times, you know, the children, you know, the neighbor, you know, the younger agriculturalists are also a key role in the operation, not just there to help out. You know, they keep things moving. So we thought we'd, you know, take the opportunity this year to highlight our, you know, our younger, our youth, our kids in agriculture, kind of ask them their why or their experiences and their parents' experiences or, you know, their neighbor that they work with.
1: Farm Kid Energy, courtesy of the Wisconsin Soybean Marketing Board. Find details and get involved at wisoybean.org. 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All right, Stu, what do we, give me the short term, like the next 24 hours that we need to prepare for.
9: Well, not too bad. The rain ends in northeast Wisconsin, a little fog here and there, and otherwise mostly cloudy and warm and muggy today. A lot of mid-80s, a few upper 80s in the west. West winds only about 5 or so. Partly cloudy tonight, kind of muggy as well. Some rain chance as we get past midnight, head toward daybreak. I'd expect nighttime temps to hold in the mid and upper 60s as winds become south. Tomorrow's the hot day. Showers and thunderstorms, especially in the afternoon. Partly sunny. Very upper 80s, a few 90s to talk about tomorrow, Pam. South winds gusting to 20 and 25. Back in the mid-80s Thursday, and still a scattered shower or storm possible. So we're going to have a lot more rain to add up, and I bet everybody gets to share in eventually.
1: Well, and that humidity, now we're going to have to really watch heat indexes by probably as soon as tomorrow, eh?
9: Oh, I'm sure of it. It'll show up some today, but tomorrow, absolutely make sure ventilation systems are working and all that important stuff.
1: All right. Good enough, buddy. Talk to you then. See ya.
9: All right. See ya.
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17: For WIZMnews.com, I'm Brad Williams. The Northside Library is scheduled to close for good next week, June 15th. Before that happens, though, the City Council will vote to make it surplus property at its Thursday meeting, essentially meaning the building can be sold. While three groups have expressed interest in the property and the city will continue to hear possible plans from potential buyers, Council President Tamara Dickinson noted on the Rick Solem Show yesterday and added detail about the sale.
18: A nonprofit is not going to get priority for the building because a nonprofit does not pay taxes. And so we have a large percentage of non-taxable parcels in the city of La Crosse.
19: Okay.
18: More than 50%. So we don't want to continue that.
17: Dickinson also gave an update on the city's green bubblers, which got a lot of attention last year because they weren't turned on. Residents throughout the city of La Crosse are getting a chance to hear from the mayor and other city officials about important issues around town and in their neighborhoods. On Monday, Shondell Washington Spivey visited Fire Station 4 on Gillette Street for a public forum in City Council District 1, Tamara Dickinson's district. The mayor expects certain common concerns to be brought up at most forums.
20: One is people wanting to understand and know what the city is doing in terms of the homelessness population, how are we addressing criminal activity, as well as, you know, some conversations around the Northside pool closing in and the Northside library closing.
17: The Monday meeting also featured leading officials from the La Crosse Airport talking about the expanding passenger service through the city this year by way of Allegiant Air and United. A new pool heater is being ordered for the Erickson swimming pool in La Crosse. Instead of paying to replace a faulty heat exchanger that's over 10 years old, the park department will buy an entirely new pool heater, costing around $30,000. Dan Trasoni with the park department tells the La Crosse Board of Public Works that his staff had considered using the heater from the north side pool, which is currently closed, but decided it would not be a good fit at Erickson and swapping the heaters might cost too much. There will be major changes to the look of a downtown La Crosse hotel in the coming months. The Pearl Street Hotel, across the street from the La Crosse Center, is changing its name to the Levy House. The remodel includes putting up a smaller awning. The work also removes peaks at the top of the building and makes everything level with the roof surface. Interior work is planned for all the rooms and public spaces, too. It should be complete next year. The Wisconsin Lottery Winner Wagon is coming to town on Wednesday, so if you have a lottery prize to claim, now is your chance to collect. Lottery officials got the wagon to make it a bit easier for people to get their prizes. The Winner Wagon will be at the Quick Trip on Ward Avenue from 10 a.m. to 2 p.m. on Wednesday. People can stop by with a winning ticket and claim prizes up to $200,000. All payments will be made by check. I'm Brad Williams.
12: 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The first U.S. drought monitor for June reveals how increased precipitation contributed to lower drought coverage over the course of a month.
21: Recent rains making a difference in how much drought covers the country. USDA meteorologist Brad Rippey with the latest U.S. drought monitor for the period ending June 2nd.
22: U.S. drought coverage for the lower 48 states, 58.4%. That is down 3.3 percentage points from our late April peak, so we have made a little bit of progress.
21: Although that over 58% drought coverage is nearly three times above the average coverage for this time of year, usually around 20%. However, However,
22: if you look at the extreme to exceptional drought, we've actually seen a 4.6 percentage point improvement since the end of April. We've gone from 19.2% down to 14.6%.
21: Yet 25 of the 48 contiguous U.S. states still report some form of D3 and D4 drought coverage.
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0: You just head over to grants.gov. The deadline's July 27th for both SIG Classic as well as SIG On-Farm Trial. We've got a modernized, streamlined application to show those farmer-focused outcomes that are proposed to be implemented.
21: With the chief noting award decisions to be announced by the end of the fiscal year.
0: We've announced $65 million for this fiscal year, broken up $50 million for on-farm trials for that conservation implementation, and $15 million for SIG Classic.
21: As in past years, both components of CIG, the on-farm trials, and Classic, each contain project priorities.
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23: Daytime highs approaching 85 with fog and spots early today under cloudy skies. Winds out of the northeast at around 5 miles an hour. Partly cloudy skies tonight. Storms likely. Lows level off around 70. Right now, it's 68 degrees.
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25: Hey there, it's Elena, and welcome to a brand new week of Backstage Country with a brand new host. 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He's got 7 number one songs, 3 number one albums, 2 CMT awards, and 1 from the ACMs. He was inducted into the North Carolina Music Hall of Fame in 2023, and in 2024, he was inducted into the Grand Ole Opry by Josh Turner and Randy Travis after being invited by Garth Brooks, which is like such a crazy sentence. He has just announced 15, a retrospective album of his last 15 years, and it's coming out next month. Scotty McCreary, welcome.
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1: More new cases of new world screwworm identified in Texas, not all of them in livestock. That action has also caused Canada to decide it's not bringing any livestock in from Texas as of today. Welcome back to the Midwest Farm Report. I'm Farm Director Pam Yonke. We'll be talking about that as far as news is concerned, its influence on the markets. And John Heinberg, Market Advisor with Total Farm Marketing out of West Bend, he's a live guest this morning. He'll let us know what traders are talking about relative to that subject and much, much more. So glad you're along with us on this, the ninth day of June. Couple little things. This one gets to me. On this day back in 1973, Secretariat Big Red won the Triple Crown in breathtaking style. I remember this. I was just a kid on the farm, but I remember my dad came in from baling hay so that he could watch Secretariat win the Belmont Stakes. It turned into kind of a family gathering point. Started at the Kentucky Derby, obviously, then the Preakness, and finally Belmont. And like I said, I remember my dad had to sit in the kitchen because he had barn clothes on and he couldn't come into the living room, but he could see the TV from there. So Secretariat captured the Triple Crown on this day back in 1973 in big, big fashion. Every race seemed to be a record breaker for that amazing horse. Some happy birthdays for you today. Happy birthday to actor Michael J. Fox, and obviously a spokesperson for Parkinson's. He is 65 today. Johnny Depp turns 63. And Natalie Portman, 45 years young on this Tuesday. And now you know. Yes, indeed. It is a Tuesday, and you know that means we're catching up with our friends from the Steffes Group, steffesgroup.com, or if you want to pick up the phone and give them a call, 800-726-8609. That's 800-726-8609. Ashley Hune from the Steffes Group along with us, always busy. And that's one thing we really want to emphasize. I don't want people thinking just because farmers are out in the field, June Dairy Month here in Wisconsin, county fairs on the horizon, the businesses are still looking to work with you, trying to get their agenda lined up, and that means your staff's all over the place, literally.
2: Yeah, just looking at what we did this week here and last week, the guys are just, they're all over the Midwest, and they're setting up sales that might be 6-8 months away, you know, and that's something we don't talk about enough, of all the people that do plan ahead. They seem to just work out really well at the end. So these guys that are having sales that are going to be after harvest, we're going to have pictures of green grass. It's going to be cleaned up nice and doing everything when it's not 30 below zero.
1: Well, and the other thing is it gives a lot of time for information aggregation. Your team, if they've got follow-up questions, they've got a chance to really put that bill together. And in this day and time, Ashley, where if you're searching online, information is everything. That's critical.
2: Yeah, it really is. And we talk about digital advertising on a piece-by-piece basis, you know, and the algorithms that create more people to see it that are like the current people looking at it. So it's a complicated deal, but, you know, the longer you can be on the website, the better.
1: The other thing that I want people to recognize is kind of this crossover situation we're in. Although many will hear auction and think, oh, you know, farmers, their equipment, their livestock, their land. In reality, our farms are large enough now. They're interested in larger equipment, industrial equipment, construction equipment. You've got a good one coming up.
2: Yeah, we do. Right here at 11 o'clock this morning, Brown Excavating, a full line of Caterpillar dozers, wheel loaders, excavators, whole bunch of big heavy skid loaders, telehandlers, things like that. And just what you just said, you go to the farms nowadays and it seems like everybody's got an excavator, everybody's got a wheel loader, you know, fixing fence lines, ditches, all that kind of stuff.
1: Well, you want to make sure it's going to last. And in many cases, that construction stuff will definitely do that. The other thing that we want people to continue to remember, Ashley, is if they're even tickling with the idea of getting a bill put together, could be one item, several items, the whole kit and caboodle. Now is the time to kind of get on the list, isn't it?
2: Yeah, it really is. The sooner you come and talk to us, the sooner we can get out, sit at the kitchen table, talk about some of the offerings. And everybody thinks it's just cookie cutter, where it's really not. Every single project that we do is completely different from the next one, it seems like.
1: Absolutely. 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
1: 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So Canada is the first country that is taking aim against New World screwworm and the United States. Canada has now temporarily suspended livestock imports from Texas after the new detections of New World screwworm. Canadian Food Inspection Agency said as of June 5th that it would halt imports of livestock, including horses that originated in or were present in Texas within 21 days of entry into Canada. Now, they may need to adjust that language because just yesterday they found more cases of New World screwworm, one outside of Texas. So now we're up to four total confirmed cases. You remember a calf in La Porte, Texas, that I reported last week. Now they've detected New World screwworm on another calf in LaSalle County, Texas. A goat in Gillespie County, Texas is infected. And now a dog in Lee County, New Mexico has also tested positive for New World screwworm. This is something that a lot of animal agriculture is paying attention to, including the dairy industry. Dave Lane is the president of the Kansas Dairy Association.
7: There's been so much activity on the other side of the border in May already with a whole summer in front of us. So not a real shock. I will say, at least compared to High Path, we're way more prepared for it. People are already on the lookout and people are clearly ready to move on it. I thought it was interesting that one of the things they mentioned in detection was navels on calves, and that is what hit on this calf. It wasn't some cow with a big gaping wound with fly eggs in it. It was a navel on a calf. So that should wake everyone up a little bit to those newborn calves.
1: That's Dave Lane, president of the Kansas Dairy Association. He does make a good point that really livestock had expected New World screwworm to show up in the United States as early as last summer. So to a large extent, the industry has been preparing ever since then. But the bottom line is every faction of animal agriculture and really four-legged animals anywhere has to pay attention to the movement of New World screwworm. But I remind consumers again, this is not a food safety issue. There's nothing about food connected to this. It is all about animal agriculture protecting livestock. We'll talk more about that, I'm sure, in just a moment with John Heinberg, market advisor with Total Farm Marketing out of West Bend. Yesterday in Chicago, barrel cheese was up 4 cents at 148. 40-pound block cheese gained a penny and a quarter at 148.5. Double A butter was up 0.75 cents at $1.70 a pound. The July Class 3 milk that goes into cheese is up 11, $16.95. August currently 8 cents higher, $17.36 a hundredweight. In overnight electronic trade, July corn's up a penny, December new crop up a penny at 4.47. July soybeans are down 3. November new crop down 2 at 11.33. July wheat 3 cents stronger right now at 5.86 a bushel. Talking about that New World screwworm situation and what's happening with our crops across the United States. John Heinberg is next.
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1: New World Screwworm. It is not necessarily anything that a lot of Wisconsin livestock owners are worried about yet, but boy, I'll tell you what, you have to pay attention to it. 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I remind you about their website, totalfarmmarketing.com, or if you want to talk to them about risk management, and heaven knows in these economic climate, we need advice, 800-334-9779. 800-334-9779. Like I said, John, I know that it's not necessarily pressing on Wisconsin's door, but already hearing ripples out of Canada that they're not going to be taking any livestock from Texas. Then a dog in New Mexico shows up. I mean, what's the tone of the marketplace this morning just on this one news item?
10: Yeah, I mean, it's been an interesting one to try to figure out. We had a pretty hard sell-off in the cattle market yesterday when we got those second round of detections in Texas. And like I said, then the New Mexico situation, too, coming in late in the afternoon yesterday or in that regard. So we've seen this weakness in the cattle market here. But it's a combination of things, how we handle this or how the market's going to handle this. First off, the biggest concern I would say that the market's watching is what's the consumer's reaction. You know, the media's been fairly quiet. I mean, in terms of mainstream, it's been out there, but it's not really getting what I would call massive negative press. It's more like this is what's here, you know, mentality. And the consumer demand for beef has been one of the things that has just been a surprise, given the price of beef and holding this market up. So if all of a sudden we get this concern on the consumer, and I think that's what's hitting the market early. Now, longer term, this really could actually make cattle prices even go higher. Number one, we're going to see restricted movement of cattle that we really can't see. You know, a lot of we got cattle that are missing, and we just can't lock up movement. So I know a lot of northern producers go down into the southern states, Oklahoma, Texas, Nebraska, pick up feeders and bring them north. Now, if that gets limited, that's just going to tighten up that supply of available feeders out there. And then the other question is, too, what's going to happen on the slaughter side? Can cattle cross borders to go somewhere to get slaughtered? Could that just really restrict some slaughter flows as well? So we're going to have to really kind of watch that as this kind of goes together and actually how aggressive this outbreak is. I don't think anybody was surprised that it did show up. It was just a matter of time. Now we got to see how we can handle it.
1: Well, like you said, it is not a food item. So we haven't seen anything on the retail side, right?
10: Correct, correct. I mean, obviously, it's a parasite that lives on the flesh, but that doesn't, it's nothing that infects the entire meat. It's just a portion that, you know, would be moved out, removed out in that regard. So there's no impact on terms of the meat, in terms of being able to be safe to eat in that regard, you know, other than, like I said, this, the consumer sentiment or the uneducated consumer sees the headlines and says, well, shoot, I'm not going to eat beef anymore.
1: Yeah. Yeah, right. Well, we'll wait and see that. Again, John Heinberg, market advisor, Total Farm Marketing out of West Bend, joining us live here on the Midwest Farm Report. Let's leave the screwworm situation alone for just a little bit, because heaven knows how long we may end up talking about it, and pivot towards this weekly crop progress report. John, as you kind of cast your eyes across the report in different regions, anybody stick out to you?
0: Not really. I mean, the weather the last couple of weeks here has really played out very nicely for getting planting finished. I went and looked at Ohio this morning because I've got some clients out that way that were barely getting started as of last week, and now they're done because the weather dried out for them, and now they're getting some nice rain so things don't crust up. But that was probably the biggest laggard in terms of the key states, Ohio and North Dakota, a little bit behind in terms of where they are in the averages. But for 97% done, this corn crop, as well as most of that soybean crop, is basically in the ground here. Now we're watching crop conditions. Now, they were unchanged in corn from last week. Market thought things would improve a little bit. I think that's just going to take some time. We're throwing some pretty good heat and moisture at it across most of the corn belt, so I think you're going to continue to see this crop improve. The biggest thing within those numbers, though unchanged, we moved a couple percentage points from good to excellent. So again, just showing that this crop is coming along nicely. And the same thing on the soybean side. Soybeans usually take a little while to get really rolling anyway, and this weather that we're dealing with right now is on, you know, some areas getting a little too much rain, but in the long run, rain still makes grain is the mindset of the market.
1: And you said we are getting a report this week, not necessarily the time of year when we expect much news, but maybe this year?
0: I'm still thinking the June report stays relatively quiet. The big focus of the, in terms of the WASDE report and the market right now, is going to be more the grain, the acres numbers and the grain stocks at the end of the month. That'll be the big legs of the market's focus in terms of where we are with these corn and soybean acres. But in terms of the WASDE report coming out on Thursday, a lot of line item adjustments, if any, will usually come into play. Biggest thing maybe we're watching what happens in terms of South American production, any changes there or where we are on the global scale in this report. But it's kind of at least put a pause, I think, in the market here, as the market's, you know, really been sold off in the grains, maybe working a little bit sideways till we get that report, and then this market's going to shift right back to weather as the main focus of what's going to be happening over the next handful of weeks.
1: Hey, talk to me a little bit about energy. We haven't spoke of that this morning, but I know that there have been some headlines coming out of Israel, Iran. What's going on with energy today, my friend?
0: Crude oil market's actually down under $90 a barrel this morning. The market's really moved past the U.S.-Iran war at this time frame. Just, I guess, looking at the point that maybe something's going to happen, this thing gets wrapped up here now. Obviously, if things continue to extend, we continue to see tight supplies, that can fire things up here as we get into summer a little bit more. But at least right now, the market's mindset is that things are coming to an end, and we're going to get those supplies moving again, and the money has been triggered out of commodities, ags, as well as the crude oil market because of that.
1: Well, all right. 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I remind you about their website, totalfarmmarketing.com. 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What else are you teeing up, John, right now? I mean, like you said, here we are, beginning of June, where crop development is going to get to be key. Now we've got this, and international is always key. Anything else that's percolating out there that you're just kind of keeping in the back of your mind?
0: You know, one of the things we're really watching right now is export sales for new crop bushels, for new crop corn, new crop soybeans. Obviously, we got this large amount of Chinese purchases floating out there that could be happening. We're still really watching very closely what's happening in terms of those two grains. We haven't seen a whole lot of movement. Nice sale in new crop soybeans yesterday, so maybe that's something brewing, an unknown destination sale. So we don't know if it was China or not, but this is that window where they should be stepping into the U.S. market, and if they're going to buy some corn, if they're going to buy some soybeans, usually they get started around this time frame. That's some of the reason the market's kind of rolled over, because that business just hasn't been there so far.
1: Yeah, and like you said at the outset of that announcement with China, the devil is in the detail. Not knowing the detail is about as frustrating as anything.
0: Yeah, very much so. The lack of clarity and broad numbers just doesn't give the market what it needs.
1: All right, my friend. Well, very good. John's going to be off next week. Good luck fishing, my friend. We'll talk to you in a couple weeks.
0: Sounds great. Can't wait to get out of here for a week, and we'll talk to you in a couple weeks.
1: All right, John Heinberg, market advisor, Total Farm Marketing out of West Bend, live here on the Midwest Farm Report. 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

0: Wow. Ooh, Elizabeth, Mary, see, it's working off the air and then it's not.
1: I know.
0: Claps and folds of my voice. How are you doing today?
1: I'm good.
0: Vocal cords a lot are of good. Fun, right?
1: Well, I used to have that when I first started doing. I mean, you've been doing this forever, so I don't know why your voice is freaking out.
0: That's
1: because I'm old.
0: That's what my doctor said when I got scoped. He's like, you're old. You got to let it heal. Shut up. Quit talking.
1: I used to have voice paranoia like 24/7. You shut up. You never shut up, ever.
0: You talk too much. You talk too much. What is that? Are you trying to? What are you doing?
1: I was trying to piggyback.
0: Yeah, I know. It was the thought was there.
1: Thank you.
0: All right. Anyway, how you doing? What's going on? I know you're a tired lady, right?
1: I am a tired lady, but you know what? Today is the last day of school for my little guy.
0: Yeah, I know. Are you excited?
1: I have all the feels. I feel like it's like this is like the moment you think back on, like, oh my gosh, preschool, it's over. Stop. I know. I am just soaking in all his moments. He's going to kindergarten next year, Fish. I'm not well.
0: You're going to be fine. Oh, my God. When the year he graduates high school,
1: oh God,
0: you're going to be a nightmare.
1: You'll probably be dead, but.
0: Man, it sounds like I will be if you go by my voice. You know what I mean? Seriously, good God.
1: I'm just kidding. I'll invite you to the graduation party.
0: I'm not going. You just want my money. I love it. Love Island. You watch that?
1: I don't, but I love Ariana Maddox, the host.
0: No idea.
1: You have no idea. From Vanderpump Rules, Scandaval. Do you know any of that? No. Oh, my gosh.
0: No.
1: Okay. But is there any news? I need to get into it. I hear everyone loves this.
0: Well, this woman tried to get her guy to get into it. It's going to be Country Courthouse in 1 hour. Okay.
1: Oh, God.
0: You're not going to want to miss that. A great text question of the day. And I actually have, and I'm doing this because I'm feeling generous today, proof positive that Elizabeth Mary is a busy mom.
1: Oh, God. Here we go.
0: It's next in 3 Nugs.
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1: Fish with Friends, Elizabeth Mary. I've got three nugs for you.
2: What? Not saying anything. Not saying anything. I'm just letting you go.
1: Middle of a story. She's in the middle of a story. I'm like, oh, we're on the air. And, oh, okay. All right.
2: I don't have all the buttons and clocks over there, so I just sit here like a little puppy.
1: Do you know if your child is having trouble finding a summer job, they can try starting their own thing? Listen to this. A pair of 16-year-old twins in California named Chaz and Chase, C-H-A-Z-Z-C-H-A-Z-E.
2: Chaz and Chase. That's not confusing.
1: They become sensations, launching their $5 hot dog cart as a summer gig last year. It's known for its bacon-wrapped dogs. They're making a killing.
2: Are you serious?
1: Yeah, they're making tons of money.
2: Oh, my gosh, that's so smart.
1: They ain't making Taylor Swift money, but they're making tons of money.
2: That's really smart. I would have done something like that.
1: Speaking of Taylor Swift, yeah, but it was just you and your sister on a farm. Speaking of Taylor Swift, Taylor Swift's net worth is now estimated at $2 billion, making her the richest female musician in the world.
2: Wow.

0: I'm probably like, I probably come in like fourth there.
1: Yeah, you're close. You're like kissing it. You're like right there.
0: Maybe. Wow, that's insane. Could you even imagine having that much money?
1: No. Most of her fortune came from her music, not side businesses. Her record-breaking Eras Tour, music sales, streaming revenue. Now, I did some research. Beyonce, Rihanna, each worth a billion.
0: Wow. Yeah. Okay.
1: Oprah is worth more than Taylor.
0: That's insane.
1: That's like Oprah money. The biggest reason for the jump in her wealth was the Eras Tour. It's that simple.
0: I mean, could you imagine just, go out, perform, and make all this? Yeah, she's set for life. She could retire right now.
1: She was set for life before the Eras Tour. All you need is $5 million. $5 million. Can somebody leave me $5 million, please? Or just give it to me, and then I can get vocal rest.
0: Me too. Why? Because
1: I need vocal rest. So, like, give me $5 million. I'll take a break for a month.
0: I have a kid.
1: Oh, my God. She does. have you heard the story about Mrs. Potkin or Miss Potkin?
0: No.
1: All right. It's a story about Lily, the mom, who stopped doing household chores to highlight the invisible mental load that she was carrying. Now, both versions of Mrs. Potkin describe the same three-day experiment. Now, here you go. If you want to try this. Okay. Three days.
0: Okay.
1: Dirty dishes piling up, laundry accumulating everywhere, a sausage left in pan for days, bathrooms running out of toilet paper, and the dishwasher getting loaded but not turned on. So her point, by the way, was the real issue was the mental burden of constantly noticing, organizing, reminding everybody what needed to be done. After 3 days of chaos, her family started stepping up, toilet paper got replaced, blah, blah, blah. She said the goal wasn't to embarrass her family and her husband. It was to show how much invisible work she specifically in that household does.
0: We just had this conversation, Paul and I, because I've been a little stressed out. But I said there's so much that I do in my brain of organizing and managing the household that you don't see.
1: Yeah.
0: Yeah.
1: And what did he say?
0: I don't think he gets it, but it's fine.
1: That means she lost the fight. All right. Those are your nugs.

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1: Take me out to the ball. Okay, I'm not going to sing. But if going to a ball game with the kids this summer sounds awesome to you, now is the time to get your tickets. 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
10: Daytime highs approaching 85 with fog and spots early today under cloudy skies. Winds out of the northeast at around 5 miles an hour. Partly cloudy skies tonight. Storms likely. Lows level off around 70. Right now, it's 68 degrees.
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1: The Northside Library is scheduled to close for good next week, June 15th. Before that happens, though, the City Council will vote to make it surplus property at its Thursday meeting, essentially meaning the building can be sold. While three groups have expressed interest in the property and the city will continue to hear possible plans from potential buyers, Council President Tamara Dickinson noted on the Rick Solem Show yesterday and added detail about the sale.
2: A nonprofit is not going to get priority for the building because a nonprofit does not pay taxes. And so we have a large percentage of non-taxable parcels in the city of La Crosse.
3: Okay.
2: More than 50%. And so we don't want to continue that.
1: Dickinson also gave an update on the city's green bubblers, which got a lot of attention last year because they weren't turned on. Residents throughout the city of La Crosse are getting a chance to hear from the mayor and other city officials about important issues around town and in their neighborhoods. On Monday, Shondell Washington Spivey visited Fire Station 4 on Gillette Street for a public forum in City Council District 1, Tamara Dickinson's district. The Monday meeting also featured leading officials from the La Crosse Airport talking about the expanding passenger service through the city this year by way of Allegiant Air and United. A new pool heater is being ordered for the Erickson swimming pool in La Crosse. Instead of paying to replace a faulty heat exchanger that's over 10 years old, the park department will buy an entirely new pool heater, costing around $30,000. There will be major changes to the look of a downtown La Crosse hotel in the coming months. The Pearl Street Hotel, across the street from the La Crosse Center, is changing its name to the Levy House. The remodel includes putting up a smaller awning. The work also removes peaks at the top of the building and makes everything level with the roof surface. Interior work is planned for all the rooms and public spaces, too. It should be complete next year. For WIZM, I'm Brad Williams.
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5: 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It'll open your mind about what maybe things you've done. I'm over-describing. Just get ready. The text question of the day is next.
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1: At the end of your life, you get to see all your stats. What is the one thing you want to see the most?
0: That is the tax question of the day. And
1: This is like an interesting one.
0: This is a deep one. And I want to start. Let's fair that out one more time. At the end of your life, you get to see all your stats. What one do you want to see the most? What, like, when you, I think, who found this one? Me or you? I can't even remember.
1: Probably you. I did not find this one.
0: I think
1: one.
0: I saw it online and I threw it at you and you put it in the stack.
1: Really?
0: Okay. So what instinctively comes to your mind?
1: I mean, if I was going to be funny, I would say, like, how many glasses of wine I've drank in my lifetime.
0: I'm crazy. I know.
1: But I would want to know how many people, like, I don't. You go first. I got to think deeply.
0: Okay, you want to... Well, I mean, you don't have to think deeply. Go with your instinct. Go with the glasses of wine.
1: Well, I was just thinking wine, because I just like wine, but...
0: Because I went with my instincts.
1: What was your instinct?
0: Hold on. Let me put Sean home.
1: My God. What? Oh, God. I'm speechless. You look so gross.
0: I know. It's not, but don't you kind of want to know? Wouldn't you want to know?
1: No, because I could count.
0: Okay.
1: On one hand.
0: Really?
1: Yeah.
0: I mean, good for you.
1: Thank you. I'm a good girl.
0: Me too.
1: You are not a good girl. I think, too, I would be very curious to know, like, how many... Because I'm a musician and songwriting is my thing. Like, how many people listen to my music or, like took something from my music. Does that make sense? Like,
0: yeah, that, I love that.
1: Yeah, I was like trying to go deeper. Like, wine is like, haha, funny, but I was thinking
0: same,
1: like,
0: with this and that. And
1: yeah,
0: that
1: gross. Yeah, no, that's what we like to call a, I can't say it on the air.
0: Awkward turtle?
1: No.
0: Oh.
1: No, you're just a naughty.
0: You're a naughty. At the end of your life, yeah, you get to see all your stats. What one do you want to see the most? I will say this. I met somebody the other day that suffered from anxiety when and started listening to the show.
1: Really?
0: And it helps them get out of bed.
1: Oh, I love that.
0: So that type of stuff, how many lives I affected for good.
1: Yeah, for sure.
0: By being a smart A on the radio or in the podcast or whichever way you're going to listen to the show now.
1: Maybe while we're going with the good, we could see how many people you, like, can I say pissed off?
0: Oh, God. I can tell you that list will be pretty long.
1: Wait, the phone lines are already coming in.
0: Hello? Hello? Yes. Hello, Mom. Nice to hear you from the grave. Text question of the day. It'd be a lot, I guarantee it. At the end of your life, you get to see all your stats. What one do you want to see the most? That is today's text question of the day. Text and message via the app.
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3: Hey there, it's Elena, and welcome to a brand new week of Backstage Country with a brand new host. 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He's got 7 number one songs, 3 number one albums, 2 CMT awards, and 1 from the ACMs. He was inducted into the North Carolina Music Hall of Fame in 2023, and in 2024, he was inducted into the Grand Ole Opry by Josh Turner and Randy Travis after being invited by Garth Brooks, which is like such a crazy sentence. He has just announced 15, a retrospective album of his last 15 years, and it's coming out next month. 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
1: Fish with friends, hanging out with my friend Jen right now. Now, Jen, I want to talk to you real quick about 60 Minutes.
2: Uh-oh.
1: Are you familiar with 60 Minutes?
2: I think I've heard of it.
1: Okay, I don't know much about this stuff, and I know that we're going to do Country Courthouse here in a minute, but I wanted to talk to you about Scott Pelley.
2: Yeah.
1: What is the what happened there?
2: He was naughty.
1: What did he do?
2: Yeah. Nothing that they liked.
1: Yeah, but I mean, like, didn't they let him go recently or something like that?
2: Mm-hmm. He had his meeting with the new girl, with the new boss, with Barry Weiss. And he spoke up about things that had happened in the past with Sharon Alfonsi, remember, like, with the story about CECOT.
1: I have
2: no
1: idea.
2: They didn't air. Okay, well, it's complicated. I mean, it's complicated, but it's not. And not to be reductive, but
1: we knew
2: when they changed the upper management there and when they put her at the helm that she was someone that we expected. I think, far be it for me to speak for CBS, but I think we expected this. I mean, the writing was on the wall with Colbert and everything, that the changes were afoot.
1: Oh, okay.
2: So it's just a part of that bigger picture. It's political. It's very political.
1: Okay, because I guess they already recut the intro to 60 Minutes.
2: Oh, wow. Yeah. That was quick.
1: Here it
2: is.
1: Well,
2: they just cut them out.
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6: Fish with Friends Country Courthouse today, Jen. Something, a little bit of trouble in the home front today. Is that what we're dealing with?
7: Yes, it's kind of basic, but it hit home with me. So I'll have to try to detach my... Recuse myself from it?
6: Recuse yourself, but detach yourself.
7: This is going to be relevant to a lot of people because I think this is a bigger problem than we all realize.
6: I don't know if there's a summary judgment going on here, maybe some remand. But look, if there's some hearsay, there might be an injunction. Look, Rebecca is going to be our plaintiff. Her husband, Nick, is the defendant. Rebecca, what is going on in your love life?
8: Well, my husband Nick and I started watching Love Island together. To be fair, I was watching it first, and he decided to start watching it with me because, you know, let's be real. I think when we watch reality TV shows, our husbands just kind of slowly get engulfed in the chaos as well. Yeah. So we started watching it together, which I love because, you know, it's something we can do besides talking about work and what groceries we need to buy and not the nonsense. So we were watching it the other day and like, I was trying to fill him in on like on some backstory. And I'm like, oh, my gosh, this just happened. And she just posted this on her Instagram. And he shushed me.
6: I'm sorry.
8: Which
6: okay.
8: is rude.
6: He shushed you?
8: He shushed me. Yeah.
6: Okay.
8: So don't love that. And so like I was annoyed and kind of like quiet for a second. And then something else happened. And the only way it makes sense, because he hasn't watched the whole show like I have, I had to be like, oh, and so like this. So this happened like 2 weeks ago and I'm trying to like fill him in. And he's like, hey, can you please? I'm trying to listen. And I'm like, okay, but I'm trying to tell you so that you can understand what's going on. So I'm like trying to give backstory so he can know what's happening, enjoy it more. And then he literally turns to me and goes, babe, please, could you shut up? I want to hear this.
6: Okay.
8: He told me to shut up. Like, honestly, like that is so rude.
6: Wow.
8: And like, I'm literally just trying to help him. I mean, my dad would have never told my mother to shut up. I think he owes me an apology. It was so rude.
6: Okay, you did a wonderful job setting this whole thing up for us.
8: Yeah.
6: I have to be honest with you, Rebecca. Have you ever been told that, like, has anyone ever said to you, hey, you're kind of a chatter?
8: I mean, come on. So, like, I work in insurance, and sometimes people don't know anything. Honestly, nobody knows anything about insurance. And so, like, when I'm explaining to them, like, what their maximum out-of-pocket is and all these different things, and these people who have no idea, or they come to me and they're like, how come I'm getting this bail? And I'm like, well, you weren't in network. And so, like, it's kind of super fun to then come home and be like, so this chick, has this massive bill. And, like, he always listens, so...
6: Yeah.
8: I don't see what the issue is. I'm trying to give more story, more information so that he understands what's actually going on.
6: Okay, Rebecca, I have to be honest with you. I don't even have to give you 10 to 15 seconds. I got to tell you right now, Nick obviously is a gentleman here, not much of a talker, has not interrupted you once. That could be.
9: Yeah.
6: It's very rare air for people not to interrupt. With the courthouse. We need to hear from him, though. Nick, you are there, right?
10: Yeah, I'm here.
6: Okay, thanks. Nick sounds scared. We are going to hear from our defendant who might...
9: Maybe he's just soft-spoken.
6: There you go. That's true. Might be soft-spoken. Scared. We'll find out.
8: He wasn't soft-spoken whenever he told me to shut up.
6: Okay, then we're going to hear from him next.
0: Court is in session. Country Courthouse on Fish with Friends. 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
1: Fish with Friends Country Courthouse going on right now. So here's the deal. We have our plaintiff, Rebecca. Our defendant, Nick, we're going to hear from here in just a second. More or less, well, I guess they were watching the show Love Island, and she was kind of chatting while the show was on, and Nick was like, hey, honey, could you please be quiet? I'm watching this. And then eventually, she just kept going and going and going, and eventually he, like, told her to shut up or something like that. That's what I've gathered so far from our plaintiff, Rebecca. Rebecca, does that seem about right?
2: Yeah, but I did forget to mention that not only did he tell me to shut up, he also rolled his eyes and then, like, let out this real heavy sigh. Like, I'm just a huge bother.
1: Yeah, okay. And Rebecca works in insurance. She's known to be a little bit of a talker. Is that fair to say?
2: I mean, you have to be if you want to be good at your job.
1: Yeah, that's true. Okay, so okay. Nick, not much of a talker so far. I actually thought at one point we lost his call, I have to be honest. Nick, what is going on? You're the defendant today. Talk to me about your case.

0: Okay, hold on. Okay, so go on. If you're going to sit there and enjoy the experience, is what you meant.
1: I should actually understand what's going on, you know? Like, I
2: was trying to explain to you what was going on so that you understand.
0: But... Order in the court. Anybody? Go on, Nick.
1: So it's like, you know, if I'm watching a movie, I don't want someone interrupting me while I'm watching the movie to tell me what the movie is.
2: Okay, but it's not a movie because it's not scripted. So sometimes you have to know the backstory. Okay. I'm trying to help.
0: Okay, hold on. Hold on, please, 1 second. Rebecca, Nick, go on. So you're watching the show. She keeps kind of popping in here and there?
1: Yes, and it's just, you know, like, hey, like, if we're going to do this, like, we don't, like, we cannot talk and just watch the thing, and I want to pay attention, because otherwise...
2: Hey, but what's the point of watching it together if we're not going to talk about it?
0: Dock it. Hold on, Jen. Okay, Rebecca, I'm going to have to mute your phone here in just a second.
3: If you don't stop.
0: Yeah, you're cross-examining, and this is his time. But go ahead, Nick.
1: You know, Sasha, I think this is a really great example. You know, I asked her to, you know, just, hey, please, can you not talk while we're watching this? And she would keep talking and interrupting the show. And it's, yeah, by the third time, I just got pretty frustrated, and I just said, hey, can you just... please shut up.
3: Yeah.
1: But that's just kind of, you know, sometimes you just want to sit quietly and watch a thing and not talk.
2: Okay, Fish, I have one. I promise this is the last time I'm going to interrupt.
0: Okay.
2: But I just, listen, so I've been listening for a long time. I know both of your parents are dead. However, when they were alive, did your dad ever tell your mom to shut up?
0: I'm the judge. I'm impartial. It would have been a good Jen question. Jen's parents are dead as well, if you'd like to ask her. I don't know why they did. Jen, did your dad ever tell your mom to shut up?
3: No, but I'm being very quiet because I'm on a side, so I can't talk.
0: Now you're quiet.
2: Probably on my side.
0: Okay, exculpatory evidence, hearsay. Okay, look, here's the deal. Nick, why should the jury vote for you today with Country Courthouse?
1: They should vote for me because I was trying to do something nice, which is spend quality time with my wife. But if I'm going to do that, I would also enjoy and appreciate a little bit of peace and quiet while I do that. So I could focus on the thing that she asked me to watch with her so I can enjoy it. I don't enjoy it being interrupted every couple of minutes with updates about other things. Like I was doing a nice thing. And I'm sorry if I got a little frustrated, but it can get a little frustrating all the time. And since we're talking about parents, my mom never chirps at my dad all the time.
2: Okay. Oh, wait, I'm sorry. Chirp? I have barely heard your mom say two words.
0: Okay.
2: So I think that you're just
0: Hold on. Here's what I think we've heard enough, Jen. I think we're ready to go to deliberation at this. Nick, obviously a very calm.
2: Well, I haven't given my side.
0: But you did just about. Okay, no, you have. That you have. I think this has been fair.
3: She doesn't even know she gave her son. I'm sorry,
0: okay, we need
3: Rebecca,
0: to get
3: I don't mean to be disrespectful.
0: Deliberation. We're going to kick into it right now with Country Courthouse.
3: She has more to say.
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11: More clouds than sun and foggy early today with a high of 85. Winds out of the northeast at around 5 miles an hour. Mainly cloudy skies expected again tonight. Chance of thunderstorms. Lows level off around 70. Currently 70.
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1: The Northside Library is scheduled to close for good next week, June 15th. Before that happens, though, the City Council will vote to make it surplus property at its Thursday meeting, essentially meaning the building can be sold. While three groups have expressed interest in the property and the city will continue to hear possible plans from potential buyers, Council President Tamara Dickinson noted on the Rick Solem Show yesterday and added detail about the sale.
2: A nonprofit is not going to get priority for the building because a nonprofit does not pay taxes. And so we have a large percentage of non-taxable parcels in the city of La Crosse.
3: Okay.
2: More than 50%. And so we don't want to continue that.
1: Dickinson also gave an update on the city's green bubblers, which got a lot of attention last year because they weren't turned on. Residents throughout the city of La Crosse are getting a chance to hear from the mayor and other city officials about important issues around town and in their neighborhoods. On Monday, Shondell Washington Spivey visited Fire Station 4 on Gillette Street for a public forum in City Council District 1, Tamara Dickinson's district. The Monday meeting also featured leading officials from the La Crosse Airport talking about the expanding passenger service through the city this year by way of Allegiant Air and United. A new pool heater is being ordered for the Erickson swimming pool in La Crosse. Instead of paying to replace a faulty heat exchanger that's over 10 years old, the park department will buy an entirely new pool heater, costing around $30,000. There will be major changes to the look of a downtown La Crosse hotel in the coming months. The Pearl Street Hotel, across the street from the La Crosse Center, is changing its name to the Levy House. The remodel includes putting up a smaller awning. The work also removes peaks at the top of the building and makes everything level with the roof surface. Interior work is planned for all the rooms and public spaces, too. It should be complete next year. For WIZM, I'm Brad Williams.
4: 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Fish with Friends Country Courthouse today. Rebecca is our plaintiff and Nick is the defendant. Now, Rebecca's really frustrated at her husband and she feels that she is owed an apology. They were watching Love Island, but she started watching for her, by the way. He was kind of getting into it, but she wouldn't stop chatting about it because she loves bonding with him. Discussing work, she's talking about the show, the history, their Instagram. She's a little bit chatty, right, Jen?
5: A little bit chatty.
4: He asked her to please be quiet about two times. She didn't stop. On the third time, he said, "Babe, please, could you just shut up? I really want to hear this."
5: Ouch.
4: She calls him rude. "My dad never spoke to my mother that way. He asked her nicely a few times," he said. She said, "Never mind. He is not a big talker. She is. The question is, with Country Courthouse, do you side with her, the plaintiff, or him, the defendant? Fish with Friends, what are you thinking?"
6: I was on his side until he said the word "shut up."
4: That was what got you? Why did that get you? I mean, I know it might seem obvious, but I'm wondering why it got you.
6: Oh, my God. It sounds so harsh and rude, and it sounds so dismissive. Like, if it's one thing to be like, "Hey, babe, like, you know, I'm trying to watch this, whatever." But if you say the word "shut up," there's something so, like, every woman just, there's something in you that snaps when you hear those words.
5: Yeah.
6: I think it's because we've been told to shut up our entire lives, and when you hear it from your partner, you're just like, absolutely not.
5: I love
6: not.
5: That.
4: She sounds like she's ready to go right now. You actually there sound you a little bit worked up right now. Thank you so much for the call, and thank you for the call, and now we're going to let you go, so, but we're not telling you to be quiet.
6: Thank you. I appreciate that.
4: Jen, as far as texts go with Country Courthouse today, what are you seeing?
5: Here's the very first one. I think it says a lot. He didn't just yell "shut up." He said it out of desperation.
4: Oh, because he was like at his lad, like he was, there was nothing yes. left to do.
5: Exactly.
4: Okay. What about the other side? Did you find one for that, or are we kind of screwed?
5: Well, no, I don't know. This one, here's the next one. My partner talks constantly. I have to recuse myself from this one.
4: Did you write that?
5: Must be a lawyer.
4: Yeah, no kidding, right?
5: Fish, before we take last call, you have to love this one. Here's one. Love Island is very complicated. It needs explaining.
4: I'm not big into Love Island, but I can only imagine. Fish with Friends, you're going to be last call on this. What do you think?
7: Hi, Fish. I am siding with the husband on this one.
4: Okay,
7: and it
4: kind
7: of surprised me, but TV is for watching. not talking during. Okay, now fair enough, girl code. You shouldn't tell someone to shut up. That's rude. But man, that girl is a lot. I mean, she talked and talked and talked. He couldn't even get a word in edgewise on the courthouse.
5: She was a little chatty.
7: Yes, Jen, don't you think she kind of found the perfect husband? Like, he barely talked at all.
4: Like, they're literally on their
5: they
4: own.
5: They balance each other out.
4: Wait, hold on. We're cheating it. Okay, thank you for your call today with Country Courthouse.
5: Thank you.
7: All right, now, Rebecca, watch this. I'm just going to say, you're welcome, and stop talking.
4: Okay, have a good day.
7: You too, guys.
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0: KQ 98, Tri-State's Country. Fish with Friends Country Courthouse with our plaintiff, Rebecca. Her husband, Nick, is the defendant. They were watching Love Island. Jen, they were really getting into it. Well, Nick was really getting into it. He was doing it as a bonding technique with his wife.
1: Yeah.
0: And Rebecca was a little bit chatty. Off the air, Jen said she has a chatty friend in her life and that it wasn't me, I asked, and that they won't shut up sometimes. And that's apparently what wouldn't happen is Rebecca wouldn't stop chatting. Nick finally, after the third try, we came up with a number off the air, by the way.
1: Yeah.
0: Nick said she tried three times. She finally agreed. After the third try, Nick said, after saying, please be quiet. Nick said, honey, will you just please, babe, will you please shut up?
1: Yeah,
0: shut up has become shut up has become the topic. My father never would have said that to my mother, Rebecca said. Deliberation's done. Nick, do you think you won country courthouse today?
2: I think I won the case. You know, like I said, I love my wife. I think she's lovely and I like spending time with her. But also, as you can hear, it can be quite difficult sometimes. There's a lot of interruption. I'm sorry I said shut up, but I also asked her to stop talking for like three times. So
0: Okay. Rebecca, do you think you won country courthouse today?
3: Of course I do, because it's rude to tell anyone to shut up. Like, we tell our kids not to tell people to shut up, but we turn to be adults and we can just do whatever we want. Okay. No, it's rude.
0: Okay. Rebecca, you lost country courthouse. Nick won, actually.
1: What?
0: Yeah, you actually lost today.
1: Ouch.
3: Okay, well, that doesn't seem real. What, did you only have men calling in?
0: No, it wasn't overwhelming, but there was a lot of women that voted for, actually, some of the men voted for you. There was a guy that said you sounded cute, too, by the way. But Rebecca, a lot of women, Jen, right, voted for Nick, actually.
1: Yeah, it was more, there were kind of almost two little bit different issues here. I think the talking during TV movie time was one of them that kind of took over, so...
3: Okay, but it wasn't a movie. It was a reality TV show, and it's different. Like, it's just different. Okay. It's kind of like when you're people watching at Walmart or wherever, like, you have to make comments. Like, that's part of the fun is the commentary.
0: Okay. So I think you guys have different styles in TV. Nick seems to be a very quiet guy by nature, though. Nick, is that about right?
2: Yeah, Fish. I have been described that way.
0: Okay. That's good.
3: Really? That's the answer? You're okay? Well, like, seriously, like, how does he win when he doesn't even really, like, defend his side?
0: Rebecca, I don't know, but do you, I think maybe trying to not talk during TV now would be the thing, I guess. I'm sorry you lost country.
3: Or maybe we just stop watching this because, like, I don't know that I can talk or watch the show without talking because it's important to me to, like, discuss what's going on. I'll just do it with my girlfriends instead. It's
0: there,
3: fine.
0: There you go. I think that's a great idea. You still love him. Everything's great. You're not getting a divorce or anything, right?
3: No. We'll just only watch sports, I guess.
0: You sound really, really, really happy.
1: I bet he talks during sports.
0: Yeah, Nick, congratulations on the victory.
2: Thank you.
0: Okay. That's Country Courthouse.
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1: Fish with Friends, Elizabeth Married. You know who Tom Holland is, right? You're not. I know you're not a Marvel movie person, but Spider-Man, Tom Holland.
2: Oh, okay. No, I didn't know who that was.
1: He actually was on Amy Poehler's latest podcast, which is phenomenal. It's better than Smartless, in my opinion. But anyway, he was on Amy Poehler's latest podcast. He divulged a personal reason, that's kept him from hosting SNL.
3: I'm heavily dyslexic, which is one of the reasons why I've never done SNL.
4: Because of the cue cards.
3: I'm just so petrified at the concept of like trying to read something. I can read fine, but when I have to read out loud, it's like a mental block and I can freeze. I love the show and I love the idea of having fun and making a fool of yourself in such a fun, creative way. It's just that thing of the cue cards.
4: You have to remember, there have been people that have hosted that have been fully on drugs.
3: Yeah, that is true.
4: I think you can do it.
1: If you get a chance, listen to the podcast, and I think this is a setup. Tom Holland, I think in the fall, my guess is he'll be hosting soon.
5: 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Yeah.

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1: Housing needs, transportation, and the state of the local economy are problems that La Crosse residents want local government to manage and potentially solve. La Crosse's Mayor Shaundell Washington Spivey has scheduled public meetings in all 13 council districts to hear from people living throughout the community about their concerns. The first forum on Monday was in District 1 at the Gillette Street Fire Station. On the topic of homelessness, the mayor notes that it's a problem people are seeing all over La Crosse.
2: La Crosse is not exempt from, you know, the national issues that are happening all across our nation. So it's kind of just, it's unfortunate where we're at, and we just continue to work on making sure we address the issue and get people housed, as well as, you know, make sure that everybody in the community feels welcome and safe.
1: The city council on Thursday could vote to make the Northside Library what is called surplus property, essentially being able to put it up for sale. Council President Tamara Dickinson was on the Rick Solem Show yesterday talking through the process. Here she is on one of those steps.
3: And the next part of the process is the RFP, request for proposal. So in that, we have a newer piece of legislation in December that says someone can buy it and it must be taxable. So those are the two pieces currently that everyone would know.
1: The North Library is scheduled to close for good next Monday, June 15th. A new dredging project along North Shore Lane is scheduled to launch on June 16th to clear out sediment from the lake bottom. The local cleanup of Lake Onalaska comes as a new USGS report highlights generational sediment and invasive carp threats to the broader upper Mississippi River system. If you have a lottery prize you want to claim, especially if it's more than $600, you'd usually need to go to the lottery office in either Madison or Milwaukee to claim your prize. On Wednesday, lottery officials are coming to you. The Wisconsin Lottery winner wagon is coming to the Quick Trip on Ward Avenue in La Crosse. You could claim prizes up to $200,000. I'm Brad Williams.

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3: Fish with Friends, Miss Elizabeth Mary. We have a really busy hour ahead of us. In about 30 minutes, we're going to share the answers for today's text question of the day.
4: At the end of your life, you get to see all of your stats. 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
3: Text and message via the app for that bad boy. But Jen apparently has a new term for us. I don't know if it's flowering or dating. Jen's got something she wants to talk to us about, Elizabeth Mary, and that is next.
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0: 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Fish with Friends, and then I think we'll start doing live ones, streams as well. Anyway, Fish with Friends, I am ready for you, Jen. You were asking me something off the air. Elizabeth Mary's here as well. You were asking me about something called wildflowering.
1: Spring is in bloom.
0: Oh, God.
1: And summer is here. So is a controversial new dating term.
0: Wait, that's it.
2: What?
1: Have you kids heard of wildflowering?
0: Wait a minute, hold on. Before we dig into that, I thought it was a flower term. So I've got like naked man orchid, monkey face orchid, corpse flower, hooker's lips. These are all flower names. Didn't you know
1: wild
0: that?
1: Wildflowering
2: is that like spreading your pollen?
1: That's a good guess, but you're wrong. Wildflowering is when you let a relationship unfold completely organically. There are no timelines, no labels, no planning, no definitions or expectations. You let the connection bloom like a wildflower, free, untamed, and beautiful.
0: I'm so tired of all the weird names for things. I really, aren't you guys tired of these? Is this enough?
2: Well, I feel like, I mean, it's not a bad concept.
1: Mm-hmm.
0: Jen, are you wildflowering any men right now?
2: I really thought wildflowering was like, you're the bumblebee and you're wildflowering, you're spreading your pollen.
0: No.
1: Oh, like keep your pollen to yourself.
0: Yeah.
1: Keep
0: your pollen to
2: yourself. She said, don't hear me no lies and keep your pollen to yourself.
1: I think it gives people who are irresponsible a pass by giving it a name and a euphemism, making it palatable.
0: I have this weird idea, Jen. I want to throw it by you since you're the executive producer for the show.
1: I didn't know this.
0: Yeah, we decided we couldn't give you a raise. So we give you a title.
1: I'll do it for free.
0: Yeah. Title bump.
1: All right.
0: Anyway, I have this idea that like Elizabeth Mary, who just randomly has started singing more now than ever on the show, that she should just hold her guitar the entire time we do the show and she'll just start playing it and just take over.
2: I am that friend. Thank you, Jen.
0: She has currently been working on, she started this like 3 months ago. She is writing a song of all of our text messages. Yeah, no, it was...
1: Oh, cute.
0: Yeah. But she's almost done. She's been...
2: Bitch,
0: awesome.
2: You know what?
0: What?
2: You know what? Well, I'm out here hustling. You're sitting in your little high-rise apartment doing nothing, texting me at all times of the day when I'm busy momming, I'm busy playing music, I'm busy recording, and I'm busy being at your beck and call. Because you know what? I'm tired of it, Fish. I'm tired of it.
0: Wow. First off, if you're a beck and call girl, I might owe you some money. Secondly, poor Elizabeth Mary. Boy, she is living a glorious life. Her husband, who is 30 years older than her, impre-

0: from, well, Sisters Met Grundy doesn't count, but I don't like when I have other jobs that I do in life, and I don't appreciate getting a text on Sunday at noon on a holiday weekend from a work-related thing. No.
1: Sorry. No. Did I do that?
0: No, not you, but I'm just saying that's what
2: you already said every day.
3: Don't forget to post a TikTok. 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Hey, just in case you forgot, don't forget to post. Have I posted a TikTok? No.
4: No. No, because you always forget to post on TikTok.
2: You know why? Because
3: I don't like being told what to do.
1: Oh, yeah, and that conversation that we had a couple of days ago about you not being in charge of your relationship. I'm sure as we both, like, let's just wrap that around, put the big bow on that one.
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15: Sunshine mixed with clouds at times, with fog early today, with daytime highs approaching 85. Northeasterly winds at around 5 miles an hour. Mainly cloudy skies tonight. Chance of thunderstorms, lows around 70. Right now, 70.
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1: Fish with friends, Elizabeth, Mary, still a lot to do in about 30 minutes. I want to talk to, I actually reached out to Jen. We're going to have a conversation about AI and, well, and frankly, and Luke Bryan. Anyway, right now, though, it's all about today's text question of the day.
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1: Okay, so at the end of your life, you get to see all your stats. What one thing would you like to see the most?
0: So we've got some great answers, and we're going to get into them here in a sec. And we've got some calls and all that stuff. And the first call we'll get to here in just a sec. But now that I've seen all these answers, and I think about what you and I came up with earlier.
1: Mm-hmm, you didn't change yours?
0: I'm just not proud of us.
1: What?
0: I would like to see people's lives that I've helped impact or whatever.
1: Why are you not proud?
0: You got naughty right away. You made it weird.
1: Why?
0: She was talking about naughty stuff.
1: I am proud of my answer. You're the one that
0: she betted. Like, oh my God. Who answers that?
1: You literally had to put the show on hold, and I told you I could count on one hand. You.
0: What?
1: I couldn't even guess.
0: With this?
1: Yeah.
0: Not as much as you think.
1: Oh, okay. Big talk.
0: That, though. Oh, no, seriously. That, though.
1: That's the same thing.
0: It's not. Okay. It's not. That's a whole other day.
1: That's a whole other discussion.
0: Maybe that's a little podcast. Off-air podcast that we were talking about. All right. Text question today. Let's get to you. At the end of your life, you get to see all your stats. What one do you want to see the most?
2: I want to be remembered by the amount of people that said that they remembered me for all the good things. Like, I affected their lives in a way that made them want to kind of, like, you know, pay it forward or do good deeds or be a better human.
1: Oh, my gosh. You know? That'd be such a feel-good. I love that answer.
0: That almost makes me want to change my answer from, the toilet seats.
1: Oh, my God.
0: Okay. Yours is a little bit more deep, and I appreciate
2: that. That was some thought, Fish.
0: Yeah. Hey, thanks so much for the call. You have a great day.
2: You as well.
0: All right, Elizabeth Mary, let's jam through some of these before we get to last call on today's text question of the day.
1: At the end of your life, you get to see all of your stats. What is the one thing you want to see the most?
0: How many times I almost died and didn't realize it. I love that one.
1: I love that one, too. Well, we've been getting a lot of the same thing that we've been talking about. How many people we've genuinely helped. How many people we've touched.
0: How about this? How many people wished I was dead?
1: What?
0: And names and phone numbers as well.
1: Oh, my gosh.
0: I thought that was great.
1: This is so creative. How many random photos I ended up in by accident? Are you ever in the background of a picture when someone's at a concert and you're just thinking, like, oh, God.
0: I always look fat when I'm not ready for it.
1: You're so dumb. You're so hard on yourself.
0: I want to know how many people thought about hooking up with me. Somebody said, love that one.
1: I'm sure you do. I'm sure you'll love this one. I'd love to see how many times I made someone laugh. You love making people laugh.
0: I do love making people laugh. Okay, are you ready to feel this one? You're going to love this. Because I know you have 75 cats, but this one is about a dog. You ready?
1: Okay.
0: How loved my dog felt when she was alive.
1: I love that answer.
0: You know what I want to know?
1: What?
0: And I'm going to say this before we get to the last call.
1: Lord, what?
0: I want to know why Freddie, who I swear to God is one of the smartest dogs I've ever seen in my life.
1: He's smart.
0: Just will randomly get mad at you or whatever. Going outside, I'm taking him outside to go little potty. And he just pees somewhere weird. And he looks right at me like, sup?
1: He's just like...
0: He's being a butt face.
1: Is he?
0: Yeah, I'm like, I look at him and I'm like, I swear to God, all I hear in the back of my head, I'm like, Freddie's doing that. In the back of my head, all I hear is that one word.
3: Butt face?
0: Right away. All right, text question of the day. At the end of your life, you get to see all your stats. What one do you want to see the most? You are last call. What's your answer?
4: I want to know how many steps I've taken in my whole life.
1: That would be
0: amazing.
1: Yes, because I track it, you know, every day, try to get 10,000. But yeah, how many steps did you walk?
4: Yes.
0: I had like 32,000. I'm not even kidding. 32,000 steps the other day.
1: Because
0: I was visiting my brother in Chicago and I was walking around.
1: Oh my God.
0: I had like 32,000 steps.
1: You're going to be like so fit.
0: Oh yeah, I don't necessarily know if I'm going to be fit. The next day I had 4. So I just kind of weighed them out.
1: That's
0: great.
1: A great answer.
0: That's awesome. Keep stepping, girl.
4: I will.
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0: KQ98 Tri-States Country. Fish with friends, hanging out with my friend Jen right now. Jen, let's talk about AI. Artificial intelligence. In case you didn't know. Luke Bryan. We play a Luke Bryan on our station. Luke Bryan has been accused of using AI to write his song, Fish, Hunt, Golf, Drink.
1: Ew.
0: That's the pretty descriptive title. Here's what he said about it when he was accused.
2: I mean, we've had some negativity out there, some trolls saying that I AI'd it, which is completely false. That song is designed for one thing, to have fun and to tell the world what I love to do and what I strive to do. When I get days off, I want to hunt, fish, golf, and drink, and I might try to do them all in the same day.
0: Then he can, because he's got the money to do it all in the same day. The guy's got over 30 number one hits. Gosh, I mean,
1: yeah.
0: What do you think?
1: How would you ever know?
0: You wouldn't.
1: How are we going? This is where we're in the wild, wild west with this. How do you prove it?
0: What do you mean?
1: You can't. Because he just said, he said he wrote it.
0: Yeah.
1: How do you prove that he didn't? Is it one word? Is it one phrase? Is it a sentence?
0: Yeah, I don't even know. I don't know what you do there.
1: Quagmire there.
0: Quagmire. Isn't Quagmire the name of a character in a TV show?
1: Yes. I wonder what it was that triggered people, that made people accuse him of that. And is it even plagiarism if it's AI? Because AI is not real.
0: Well, here's my question, because I had a friend that was is working on a children's book.
1: Okay.
0: And she's like, you know, she's not a good artist. And I'm like, why don't you use AI to do the illustrations for your children's book?
1: Why would you say that?
0: And because she's not a good artist.
1: Well, and, but she would get an artist to do it.
0: Well, and we talked about that because I know somebody.
1: Which costs money.
0: Yeah. And she's just kind of playing with it, right? And then I said, but wait a minute. Who would own the book? Like, would AI, would ChatGPT, exactly, the company, own half the book?
1: Yeah, that is a very, I will ask ChatGPT that.
0: Yeah. And they'll be like, no, don't worry about it, boo. Don't worry about it. Your subscription is canceled. Yeah, no.
1: And then I feel like now every time I use, now I don't want to use anything ever. I feel like I have to go buy a set of encyclopedias at a grocery store somewhere in 1958 because now the data center sprawl, the whole world's outraged about that.
0: Well, and data centers, like, some are good, some are bad. Like,
1: no, they're all bad.
0: Are they, though?
1: Yes.
0: Are you sure?
1: Yeah. All right.
0: I'm just throwing it out there. All I'm saying is children's book, AI, Luke Bryan writing a song with AI.
3: Not gonna happen.
0: I don't think so at all.
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2: 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Fish with Friends, busy hour ahead of us. Going to tell you some cool thing about, like, you remember the, you know, Escape the Pina Colada song? Got that for you. Going to talk about former President JFK, Russell Crowe. All that's in knowledge, but there's a scary walking story. For those of you that like to go for a walk to clear your head, I got a story. I'm going to share it with Jen, and that's coming up.
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1: Take me out to the ball. 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
6: Sunshine mixed with clouds at times, with fog early today, with daytime highs approaching 85. Northeasterly winds at around 5 miles an hour. Mainly cloudy skies tonight. Chance of thunderstorms. Lows around 70. Currently 72.
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1: Fish with friends. Be careful when you're walking. 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We're going to talk about it next.
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1: Fish with friends, hanging out with my friend Jen right now. You know, Jen, I wanted to talk to you about exercise.
2: No.
1: I know that you're... What?
2: No.
1: What the...
2: I'm not joking. Why the hell do I want to talk about that?
1: I want to talk to you about the benefits psychologically, physically on a walk. You know, I've been going through stuff, whatever. I currently do the show from a little place I bought in Chicago.
2: Okay.
1: And I've been going on a lot of walks lately. Sometimes I'll throw them up on our socials, Fish W Friends.
2: Yeah.
1: Like, just kind
2: good
1: of
2: for you.
1: To clear my head, if you will.
2: Right.
1: Okay. And I was wondering if you ever, because when I go out on a walk, like my guy, my buddy David in my building was talking to me. He's like, hey, I'm kind of exploring the city. You know, I don't want to just go see what's called Streeterville, which is where everybody, the fancy shops and the rich people are. Like, I want to see the city. And he's like, stay away from here, here, here, here, here. You know, and I'm like, why? He's like, yeah, you don't want to walk there. You might get attacked.
2: That's not true. You live in a great area.
1: I live in the financial district. I live by Union Station. Okay.
2: It's very historical, right?
1: It is. No, but I mean, I'm walking. You walk 3 miles.
2: Don't walk west and you'll be okay.
1: Mm. He said that. He said that, actually. So I'm afraid I'm going to get attacked. So then I was thinking about you. And I'm like,
2: do you want me to come and protect you?
1: No, but you were in Chicago for how long?
2: Yeah, 19 years. I worked in the Loop.
1: So do you go on walks out in, like, because you're in nature, right?
2: No, I don't. No, I don't go outside.
1: Okay, because there's an 83-year-old woman in California. She was on a walk to clear her head.
2: See, and she got eaten by a bear, I bet.
1: Nope. Nope. She got attacked by a turkey.
3: It happened, and it was very real. I went head first, and I broke my glasses. I hit my palm of my hand, my thumb, bled in the nose. They're ignoring the problem, basically. Pretty scary. Shell-shocked, a little afraid to go too far.
1: Yeah, turkeys. Aww. Watch out for turkeys. They're coming to get you.
2: See? Nothing good comes of walking.
1: What?
2: I know I'm supposed to be outside, but I'm just not. And I'm happy for you.
1: What do you do to...
2: I
1: don't know. Feel better?
2: I work.
1: Oh,
2: I work.
1: Work.
2: I read.
1: You read?
2: I read. I read news.
1: You exercise your brain.
2: I go to Pilates twice a week.
1: Oh, do you really? Does that help? Have you noticed a difference? No, I'm like asking if
2: I've been doing it for over 10 years. I think it's definitely changed my body. It's not really mental like yoga, but
1: what do you like? What is it? Does it help you?
2: It's for spinal strength.
1: Your butt. Oh,
2: it's so, Lauren, who, owns the company where I go, Rooted Pilates in Marquette.
1: Okay.
2: She always says it so we can go to the bathroom by ourselves when we're old.
1: Oh, that's good. So if you don't want to exercise, but you're concerned with your bladder, go ahead and do Pilates with Jen.
2: To get on and off the toilet.
1: That's some good knowledge. I've got more knowledge for you. I'm going to drop it on you next.
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2: Every time I learn something new, it pushes some old stuff out of my brain.
3: I'm learning.
4: What did you learn?
5: Ah, knowledge. Knowledge can come from a wide variety of places, including and not limited to a zebra. There it is in the wild, floating and flickering around with its little feet, hoofs, whatever the... Anyway, there's the zebra. And you see the zebra, and you know, do you want the black stripe, the white stripe, which one? I would lick in the middle. You lick the zebra, the knowledge from the zebra goes down your throat, does a 180-degree turn past your eye socket into your brain, just right knowledge. There you go.
6: What? Zebras, you know how long? It takes me like 7 times of you saying it to understand what you're saying.
5: Do you know the question, zebras, are they white with black stripes or black with white stripes?
6: Wait, I think I know this. They're white with black stripes.
5: No. According to science, their skin and their default hair color is black. The white stripes are created by the lack of production of melatonin in those striped areas.
6: Weird. Aren't they brown for a short time, too? I don't know.
5: That's bad. I don't know.
6: I just saw a zebra in the wild.
5: Where?
6: Well, no, not in the wild. There's a little petting zoo near our house.
5: So you saw a zebra at the zoo?
6: At the zoo.
5: Okay.
6: But it was in wild.
5: Did you get to pet it?
6: No, you're not supposed to touch it.
5: Did you lick it for its knowledge?
6: I should have. Oh, my gosh. Could you imagine?
5: That zebra knowledge. Russell Crowe. You're familiar? You know who Russell Crowe is?
6: Yeah, I do.
5: Gladiator, movies, yes. Big movie star.
6: Yes.
5: Yeah.
6: Yep.
5: Do you know the FBI followed Russell Crowe around for almost 2 years in the early 2000s after they got a credible threat from Al-Qaeda that they were going to kidnap him as a cultural destination plot or destabilization? A cultural destabilization plot.
6: Did he know about this? Like, did he know he was that?
5: Yeah, maybe. I don't know.
6: We should call him. That's crazy. I wonder, hopefully they don't like come for you, Vish.
5: Because I'm such a bad A.
6: You're such a celebrity.
5: Yeah, right. The inventor of Tickle Me Elmo.
6: Okay.
5: Was a Unabomber suspect.
6: What?
5: Yeah, the FBI actually talked with him over 6 months due to many coincidences that linked him to the Unabomber. He wasn't cleared until Ted Kaczynski was arrested.
6: Wow. Tickle me. Oh, wow. You're finished already. Tickle Me Elmo.
5: Yeah. What? You say that. You make it sound weird.
6: What?
5: You made that sound
6: tickle
5: weird.
6: Tickle Me Elmo. My kid loves Elmo.
5: The original lyrics of Rupert Holmes. Okay. You ready? Escape. They call it the Pina Colada song.
6: If you like Pina Colada. That? Getting something in the rain.
5: Caught. Yeah.
6: Caught in the rain. Yeah. Okay.
5: So the original lyrics were, if you like Humphrey Bogart and getting caught in the rain.
6: Who's Humphrey? Who?
5: You don't know who Humphrey Bogart is? Like an old-timey actor? Yeah, you should know that.
6: Fish, I'm young.
5: Anyway,
6: I don't know.
5: There, Bogart is mentioned in there, and he thought there were too many Bogart references in other songs. So he changed the lyrics to, if you like pina coladas. Here's the funny part. He doesn't like them. He actually thinks they taste like kale pectate diarrhea medicine. He hates
6: them. Wait, it literally
5: says
6: that?
5: But he hates them, yeah.
6: It literally says that?
5: Not in the song.
6: No, I know, but what you're reading says that that's what he thought it tastes like?
5: Yeah, diarrhea medicine.
6: Oh, my gosh.
5: I know. I thought it was kind of neat. Yeah.
6: If you like Pete, and I'm going to have that in my head.
5: It's stuck in your head now, isn't it, for sure. All right, let's talk about JFK. Do you know who JFK is? Not the guy we work with, but yeah.
6: I was going to say the guy we work with. No, yes, the president.
5: Okay, and JFK was...
6: Assassinated.
5: Assassinated, yes. See? And they shot him, and then they, you know, they obviously, one of the things they grabbed was his brain.
6: What?
5: Like, I almost said dissected, but what's it called? A brain farting.
6: Decapitated?
5: Oh my God. No. It's when you die, they do the autopsy.
6: Oh, autopsy?
5: Yeah, they took his brain out. Okay.
6: Okay.
5: This is true. It was stored in the National Archives after his assassination. That's JFK's brain in the National Archives.
6: Look at my face. I'm like, yeah. Okay, what?
5: It disappeared 3 years later after it was stored. No one's been able to find it. Still.
6: His brain is missing?
5: JFK's brain is actually missing.
6: How come no one... why doesn't more people know that?
5: I was today years old. Isn't that weird?
6: That's extremely weird. Who just...
0: Is that a bad one to end on?
6: Kinda.
0: Kinda depressing. All right.
6: You got anything else?
0: Ancient Roman gladiators.
6: Okay.
0: All right. You know, like, I know you like to have Paul dress up as a gladiator.
6: Oh, God.
0: We were talking about Russell Crowe a minute ago. I know they have this bedsheet night, the two of them, Elizabeth and Paul. They,
6: what are you doing?
0: Where he wears, like, a bedsheet. He dresses up as a gladiator, and she's like, you said Cleopatra? Anyway.
6: Oh, my God.
0: Ancient Roman gladiators were mostly vegetarian. Their diet consisted of barley, beans, and dried fruit. Who knew?
6: Barley, beans, and dried fruit.
0: Yeah, they were mostly vegetarian. They weren't like, oh my God, I'm vegan. I'm not kind of that. But
6: they're probably super fit, too.
0: Well, yeah, they're gladiators. They're ripped. Have you ever seen the movie 300? There's no way you've seen 300.
6: I was going to say, why do you even ask me this?
0: I don't even know. Ho, ho, ho. We got to go. Peace.

0: Y'all come back now. You hear? Heard that.
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0: KQ98 Tri-State's Country, Casey Musgraves, feeling like the loneliest girl. Tripper hanging out with you. I've got a little party for you. I don't know if you knew this. A couple of days away now from 80s Fest. We've been looking forward to that. Looking like the, let's see the forecast right now coming up for the weekend for 80s Fest. As of right now, things looking actually pretty good, pretty comfortable even. You're not going to get super swampy and you're not going to get super hot, which is always kind of my favorite way to enjoy summer outdoors. Not swampy, not hot, looking good. Tickets still available if you want to get in.
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14: Sunshine mixed with clouds at times, with fog early today, with daytime highs approaching 85. Northeasterly winds at around 5 miles an hour. Mainly cloudy skies tonight. Chance of thunderstorms, lows around 70. Currently, 72.
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KQ98 Tri-State's Country with Justin Moore. Little man, big voice. He's probably actually my size. I can't really, well, maybe the boots and the hat. But the boots and the hat, he's my size. Otherwise, so he was kind of a little guy.

0: KQ98, Tri-State's Country Hayfield Tripper, hanging with your friends. Again, I was taking a look. A little humid out there right now. That weather going to take a little bit of a turn, though, too, this week. We are looking at temperatures dropping back down out of the 80s, which is always kind of nice. I'm looking at the long term, though. I've got a couple of big dates coming up yet this month. And I'm just hoping to not see anything higher than 85. 85 is where I draw the line.
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KQ98 Tri-State's Country. I'm Phil Tripper. That is Chris Jansen. Just Chris in a beer can. Chris Jansen, County Line Country Fest. Great performer. You want to bring Dad? We can get you in.

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0: KQ98 Tri-State's country. I don't know if you're paying attention at all, but the NBA finals are still going on right now, just so you know. There's a really, really tall guy. He plays for San Antonio. They won a game last night, and then New York is up 2-1 right now. I just came upon a video right now where there are now people jumping a guy in San Antonio gear in New York City last night. Of course, right? Violence surrounding by sports. Oh, my gosh. This guy's just getting to this. It's a terrible video. Don't take these things too seriously, folks. Nonetheless, that's happening right now. I don't watch the NBA anymore because the product in general seems to be sort of lacking, but it's out there. You've probably seen all the stars attending the games. Seems to be a lot of focus on Timmy Chalamet, Spike Lee, and Ben Stiller.
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And he said, boys, whatever you're offering, it won't be enough.

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0: Ella Langley, the current reigning, princess of country music? Is the queen of country music? I don't know. Is it a competition? You know, are they all friends? I like to think that they pretend that they are, but they're not. You know, if it was a competition, who's winning right now? I think it's Ella Langley.
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10: Sunshine mixed with clouds at times this afternoon, with daytime highs approaching 85. East winds at around 5 miles an hour. Mainly cloudy skies expected tonight. Chance of thunderstorms. Lows level off around 70. Right now, 75.
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0: 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It's a little humid out there now. Tripper hanging out with you. What's here's a weird question. I just thought of this today because I'm sensitive to things like smells, and especially when it gets warm and the air gets kind of thick. There's something very possibly nauseating about bad smells. You know how it is. So, like, what's your go-to scent? It's summertime. You might not have sleeves on anymore. Things are a little more flowy, a little more open. And again, mixing with the heat and humidity, what's your go-to scent that's nice, light, summertime, not offensive? I need ideas for myself and maybe even for my wife.
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KQ98 Tri-State's Country with Kenny Chesney. It's time to carry on. I'm Phil Tripper. Thanks for being here. Tuesday, how's it going so far for you? I've already sat through two meetings today. Before I even got in the studio at 10 o'clock, two on a Tuesday. That's too many.

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0: 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A couple of days until you can get out and see some live music this weekend. 80s Fest with Vince Neil, Stephen Piercy, Sebastian Bach, Quiet Riot, reliving all your favorite Sunset Strip days, even if you've just been in the Midwest the whole time. Yeah. Remember, it's like when I close my eyes and I think of those bands, it smells like Aquanet and cigarettes. Straight 80s style, reliving some of those memories, but live music, always fun. And, of course, Maple Grove Venues always does such a great job out there. The weather's looking, in my opinion, favorable as well. Tickets still available for this weekend.
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2: Fox Valley Technical College is the only place in the state of Wisconsin where students can explore a 2-year natural resources education program. It's recently received an addition that has campus buzzing with excitement. A 160-acre anonymous donation was made by a community member who wanted their land to stay in habitat and not be developed. A priority in education made the program the right fit for the donation. Paul Grohl is the chair of the Natural Resources Department at Fox Valley Technical College. He says they were very surprised, but very pleased with the donation. Students have already had the opportunity to take advantage of the learning opportunities on the land.
3: We've had students out there. The faculty have been out there, you know, doing some scouting and some planning for how it can be utilized. Our wild and fire chainsaw safety class has been held out there, so we had a really good habitat for that, a really safe environment for them to learn how to utilize chainsaws and drop and limb and buck up trees. We had some forestry classes out there, and then we had some of the trail maintenance and some of the habitat work using some mowers with some of my students recently. So that amount of usage on the property will grow as we go forward. We're constantly looking at how to best utilize it.
2: That's Fox Valley Technical College's Natural Resources Program Chair, Paul Grohl, along with us. More information about the program and the university in its entirety can be found at fvtc.edu. Stick around. We'll take a look at the markets right after this.
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2: 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Cash soybeans are trading down 1 3/4 at 11.14. New crop soybeans trading down 3 cents at 11.32. 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

KQ 98, Tri-State's Country, that summer from Garth Brooks. How is this summer going to be? Is this going to be a hot and sticky one? I can't tell anymore. I don't know it's longer, and the hot weather lasts longer into like those early fall months, but how brutal is it going to be?

0: KQ98 Tri-State's Country, killing me with Parker McCullum. I'm Phil Tripper hanging out with you. We've got a little something in store for Dad. Father's Day coming up, of course. And we want to get you and Dad over to the County Line, the County Line Country Fest. 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
10: Sunshine mixed with clouds at times this afternoon, with daytime highs approaching 85. East winds at around 5 miles an hour. Mainly cloudy skies expected tonight. Chance of thunderstorms. Lows level off around 70. Right now, 75.
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Man, oh man. Am I getting sold on sunglasses hard on my social media right now? I can't resist. I've had my finger on the trigger so many times in this last week. I don't need another pair, but I really, really want another pair. It's summertime, you know?

0: KQ98 Tri-States Country. What's your go-to camping chair, by the way, these days? You know, those crappy old bag chairs. I can't depend on them for the summer gatherings. You know, you got to tote them around, you know, festivals, backyard barbecues, actual camping, poolside, all that stuff. I just, I'm not a young, thin, poor, starving man anymore. I just don't trust them. Those little rings barely holding them up. And I don't want to be the guy that breaks one of those chairs. What is your adult go-to, like, outdoor camp chair these days? You know, easily transported, not too heavy, but super comfy. Where can I go to get this? Go.
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0: KQ 98, Tri-State's Country. You know, here we are again. It's, you know, a Tuesday. And for those listening, you know, I just like to, something about these early days of summer has got me really nostalgic and really looking backwards. What would you be doing if you were 12 years old and let's call it, you know, the middle 90s before helicoptering got real intense? You know, you're small town, you don't have any responsibilities, you might have to get to a practice of some kind, a summer activity, swim lesson, something or other sometime today. But what else are we doing on a day like today? You're 12 years old, you got the rest of the day to yourself. What are we up to right now?
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0: watermelon season. 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I usually don't buy any. I don't know. I don't know how to pick them. Who's got the best guide? I'm looking at one right now. And I don't know if this is being real or if this is actually trying to trick me into getting one. 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
12: Sunshine mixed with clouds at times this afternoon with highs around 85. Winds out of the southeast at around 5 miles an hour. Mainly cloudy skies expected tonight. Chance of thunderstorms. Lows level off around 70. Currently 77.
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KQ98 Tri-State's Country. I'm Phil Tripper hanging out with you. Getting a little warmer out there. I know this because all my cats now and my little cat ranch at home all seem to love hanging out at the bottom of the door, bottom of the stairs, by the door, going in and out, which is now just obviously a real easy chance for him to try to zip out and escape every single day all summer. Not to mention I have to vacuum my stairs all the time now. 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

0: 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Summertime rolling around. How do you guys keep the sweat at bay? A lot of products out there right now. A lot of products being marketed. Are you old school powder? 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How about the ones? 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A lot of sprays out there these days. I've never been a big fan of the sprays for my sweat reduction and deodorant legs. 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It's still old school? Do you just do deodorant or antiperspirant? Is there aluminum in it? Zinc? Or what about the sprays, man? I don't know. Those ones, they feel kind of odd to me.
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0: KQ98 Tri-States Country. I'm Phil Tripper hanging out with you. Enjoy the rest of the day. Here's the good news. I will say this is good news for me anyway. We are a little warm. We are a little sticky today and a little bit tomorrow as well. Might get that. You can feel it, man. You can feel it in the air, the rain. But then things looks like they're going to dissipate a little bit just in time for the weekend. And temperatures going down a little bit and the humidity dropping down just a little bit, which is good, man. We made it through. We're making it through the hard part of the week right now.
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0: KQ98 Tri-State's Country, it's Jesse. So let me ask you a personal question. With Father's Day coming up in just a few weeks, when was the last time that you and Dad just spent some quality time together? 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I'll tell you more after Chris Jansen. It's KQ98.
1: 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It's 100 in the shade with the sun beating down. 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

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It's Jesse. 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
13: High of 84 this afternoon. Under partly cloudy skies. Winds out of the southeast 5 to 10 miles an hour. Partly cloudy skies again. Tonight, chance of thunderstorms. Lows dip down to about 69. Currently, it's 79 degrees.
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So Riley Green was chatting in a recent interview about the weirdest DMs he gets on social media, and he said it's probably the ones where people feel like we've been talking for years, like we're engaged to be married, and we've got

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0: Ella Langley, Be Her, KQ98, Tri-States Country, it's Jesse. So if you were to open up my freezer at home, you'd find the normal stuff like frozen vegetables and maybe tater tots that are freezer burnt, but never this. In Los Angeles, an unidentified woman immediately called the LAPD and bomb squad when she found 20 sticks of live dynamite in a freezer she was cleaning. The woman said her husband bought the freezer years ago but passed away in 2014. Investigators are running with the theory that the dynamite might have belonged to him, but his wife never knew about it. The dynamite was stable and it didn't go off, and authorities were able to dispose of it safely. We're turning up the flavor with Meat Raffle Mondays on KQ98. 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

Russell Dickerson, Worth Your While, the KQ98 Tri-States Country. It's Jesse. So we're less than a month away from the 4th of July, and you're going to be doing some grilling. You don't want to take out a second mortgage on your house to pay for that meat for your 4th of July barbecue. And that's where we come in with Meat Raffle.

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9: High of 84 this afternoon. Under partly cloudy skies, winds out of the southeast, 5 to 10 miles an hour. Partly cloudy skies again. Tonight, chance of thunderstorms. Lows dip down to about 69. Currently, it's 79 degrees.

KQ98, Tri-State's Country. It's Jesse. So the World Cup kicking off this week, and investment bankers have calculated just how many pints of beer soccer fans will down during the month-long tournament. We'll get into it after Maren Morris. It's KQ98.

0: Maren Morris, KQ98, Tri-State's Country. Some number crunchers at the investment banking firm at Jefferies have calculated that soccer fans will guzzle a billion pints of beer during the month-long World Cup tournament, up 5% from the last World Cup back in 2022. And fans are in luck because 85% of the tournament's matches are scheduled to take place during prime beer drinking hours across the host nations of the U.S., Mexico, and Canada. And if you're heading to one of the 16 official stadiums, your choices at the concession stand will be a Mick Ultra and Stella Artois or neutral vodka seltzer. Even though a billion beers sounds like a lot, it's just a fraction of the total on a Super Bowl Sunday where Americans crush a staggering 2.8 billion pints in a single day. And if you're looking to catch a buzz at one of these World Cup matches, expect to spend about $17 on a pint of beer. 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
10: Prettiest girl I've ever seen. 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

Country. It's Jesse. So you might remember the 90s thriller Cape Fear starring Robert De Niro and Nick Nolte. It's still pretty disturbing. 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
1: Yesterday, two additional cases of New World screwworm were confirmed in the U.S. While many people are buzzing about the response needed to manage the outbreak, the marketplace is also watching. 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He suspects the marketplace will watch the consumer's reaction.
2: Correct. I mean, obviously, it's a parasite that lives on the flesh, but that doesn't, it's nothing that infects the entire meat. It's just a portion that, you know, would be moved out, removed out in that regard. So there's no impact on terms of the meat, in terms of being able to be safe to eat in that regard, you know, other than, like I said, this, the consumer sentiment or the uneducated consumer sees the headlines and says, well, shoot, I'm not going to eat beef anymore.
1: That's John Heinberg along with us. 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Stick around. We'll take a look at how the markets are moving right after this.
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1: I'm Kylie Allen for the Midwest Farm Report. Taking a look at the closing markets. Today from Chicago, cash corn closed up 0.75 cents at 419.5. New crop corn closed down 0.75 cents at 445.25. Cash soybeans closed down 2 cents at 11.13¾. New crop soybeans closed down 3.5 cents at 11.32. July wheat contracts closed up 2 cents at 5.85¼. Taking a look now at some of those dairy markets, July Class 3 milk is trading down 18 cents at 16.66 per hundredweight. And August Class 3 milk is trading down 13 cents at 17.15 per hundredweight. 40-pound block cheese closed today, seeing no change at 148.5, and double A butter closed down 2.5 cents at 167.5. For the latest Wisconsin agriculture news, visit our website at MidwestFarmReport.com. 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For the Midwest Farm Report, I'm Kylie Allen.
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0: Drew Baldridge, KQ98, Tri-States Country. It's Jesse. Well, your Brewers in the thick of a four-game winning streak, still sitting on top of the NL Central with a 5.5-game lead over the St. Louis Cardinals. 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

0: 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Hold on tight. 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
4: Partly cloudy skies tonight with a chance of thunderstorms. Lows level off around 69. Southeast winds 8 to 15 miles an hour. Partly cloudy skies tomorrow. Chance of severe storms. High of 87. Right now, it's 81 degrees.
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0: Tucker Wetmore, KQ98, Tri-States Country. It's Jesse. So everyone has something that makes them special. And for John and Amy Higgins, that thing is a giant pencil sharpener. The Lake of the Isles Minnesota couple had decided that they'd turn their storm-damaged oak tree into a work of art rather than just remove it, so they had a local sculptor turn the tree into a giant pencil, a 20-foot-tall number 2 pencil, to be precise. And with that, the giant manual pencil sharpener was born. Now thousands of people gathered in the first week of June, some costumed as pencils, to witness the ceremonial sharpening. In fact, last year, the estimated 4,000 people made the journey to celebrate with them from 30 states and a few other countries. All summer, Great River Harley-Davidson, along with their sister stores in Waukon and Dubuque, Iowa, are inviting you to ride the Driftless. 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

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We're so close to quitting time. We'll get into your speed trap after 5 o'clock. 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

Speed Trap on KQ98, Tri-State's Country. It's Jesse. So coming up Saturday, don't miss Art Spire in Riverside Park, downtown La Crosse, featuring a local art vendors, interactive art, live performances, and more. We'll chat with Anna and Allison, everything Art Spire after Parmalee.

0: It's the Speed Trap on KQ98, Tri-States Country. It's Jesse. And coming up on a Saturday, a very familiar yet special event. It's Artspire in Riverside Park. And I'm joined by Allison and Anna today. How you doing?
1: Good. Thanks for having us.
0: Great.
2: Good morning.
0: All right. So let's just say, like, I came back from a trip from the moon and I have no idea what Artspire is. Give me all the general info I'd need to know.
1: Yeah. So it is a completely free community art event with visual performing and interactive arts.
0: Sure.
1: We're going to have 17 local nonprofits partnering with us presenting interactive arts projects, 10 performances from local dance studios, local musicians. You have it. And then over 80 artists presenting their work at the Fine Art Fair and Sale.
0: So I was kind of looking at the list of vendors in the Fine Art Fair. You've got a ton of local and regional vendors.
1: For sure, yeah. We have people from all over the La Crosse area and even maybe a little farther out, the cities and Chicago and kind of from all over the place.
0: And they're covering all types of different kinds of art.
1: Yeah, so in the Fine Art Fair and Sale, we have, I think, probably almost every medium of art. So
0: sure.
1: Ceramics, woodworking, jewelry, glassworking, woodworking, you really name it. Yeah.
0: And so there looks like there's a lot of opportunities for folks to come down and create their own art as well.
1: Yes. So

0: like I said, we will have local nonprofits doing interactive art projects. We will also be presenting an aluminum art foundry as our main interactive art.
1: Okay.
0: So we're bringing in three artists, Luke Achterberg, Kelly Ludeking, and Adam Oldre, and they're bringing a traveling aluminum foundry. Basically, the project is participants will get a sand block that they can kind of etch into whatever they would like.
1: Sure.
0: And then the artists are going to pour molten aluminum into the sand block. It's going to cool, and then the participants get to take home a little plaque with them.
1: Just a portable foundry,
0: yes,
1: you know?
0: Absolutely. It's going to be fire in the park.
1: So Artspire coming up this Saturday from 10 until 5 in Riverside Park. And along with the fine art fair and opportunities to create your own art, there's a lot of live music and performances as well.
0: Yeah. So we'll have, I think, 10 performances. One big one we're bringing is Nerdy.
1: Sure.
0: He is a Minneapolis hip-hop artist. He says, your seventh favorite hip-hop artist. but he's bringing himself and a full band. It's going to be funky and hip-hop, and it's going to be a really good time. We're excited.
1: It's a perfect venue for it, and it sounds like you guys are actually getting some beautiful weather for the first time in a few years,
0: we're
1: too.
0: We're hoping so.
1: Fingers crossed. I just went ahead and jinxed it. My apologies. So, Artspire coming up this Saturday in Riverside Park from 10 until 5. Now, where can we get all the info that we would need before we go?
0: Just visit our website, artspire.com. That'll give you all the information. It is a free event, so no tickets required. If you're interested in volunteering, we have a sign-up sheet on our website as well.
1: Sure.
0: But you can kind of find everything there.
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11: Partly cloudy skies tonight with a chance of thunderstorms. Lows level off around 69. Southeast winds 8 to 15 miles an hour. Partly cloudy skies tomorrow. Chance of severe storms. High of 87. Right now, 82.
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It's the speed trap on KQ98 Tri-States Country. It's Jesse. So college professors are sounding the alarm that some Gen Zers are showing up to school.

0: Josh Ross in the Speed Trap, KQ98, Tri-States Country. It's Jesse. Now, this would be what you'd call a disturbing situation that's being seen on some college campuses across the country. Professors are reporting as seeing an increase in students entering college life without the ability to read a sentence. This, in turn, is putting educators in the unfortunate position of having to lower requirements and expectations of their students. This trend seems to connect directly to the number of physical books being read dropping at record levels and could affect long-term workplace preparedness, anxiety, and social standing. This Father's Day, give Dad what he really wants. 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

0: 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KQ98 Tri-States Country. It's Jazzy. That's going to do it for me. We'll hand things over to Backstage Country. Elena and Scotty McCreary hanging out and chatting this week. And that party starts at 6 o'clock here on KQ98. Have a great rest of your Tuesday. Go ahead and see you back here tomorrow. Take care. Bye-bye.
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4: Elena here, and welcome to Backstage Country with a guy who just announced his new album, 15, a retrospective of his last 15 years. It's coming out next month. Scotty McCreary, what's up?
5: Oh, what's going on, Elena? Thanks so much for having me. Just glad to be here. We got a lot to talk about, a lot to catch up on. I want to share some stories about my music, the last 15 years, where I'll be this year, and just a whole lot more.
4: We're going to get super nostalgic. I know that for sure. We can't wait to hear about everything. Scotty McCreary is here all week on Backstage Country, so don't go anywhere.

0: It's Backstage Country. Scotty McCreary is your host this week, and we are feeling very nostalgic. Next month, you're going to be releasing your new retrospective album, 15. I mean, there's just so much to look back at. And just, what are some of the things? Because, you know, you mentioned earlier remembering, like, this is bringing up memories that you might not have thought of in a while because, well, why would you? I mean, you're looking forward constantly. But what are some of the other memories that have come up while you're working on this?
1: Yeah, I mean, I think for me, a lot of times, looking at 15 years, I go back to the beginning and just how crazy that time was for me and the Idol thing, and then going on the big old tour and recording my first album and doing that, not just in Nashville, but like all over the place, wherever we could find a studio because they wanted that project out in like, it felt like 2 weeks. So
0: yeah,
1: it was just an intense, crazy period of time at the beginning. And then just years later, it's like, all right, finding a groove and figuring out what I wanted to say, living some life, having songs to write that meant something, not just fluff or, you know, to make a record. So, but yeah, a lot of times I do have a tendency just to go back to the beginning and how crazy that time was for me. Yeah.
0: How long did it take you to actually get out of that mentality of just having to rush everything, like to get everything done? Because at some point, you know, it will slow down to the normalcy of like, okay, you get time for a project and everything, but you didn't have that luxury in the beginning and you were so young. So it probably felt like this is just the way it is and how it's always going to be, but it didn't need to always be that way. So when did you finally like get to the point where it was like, okay, now I just feel like I'm here in the career and it's not, everything's not on fire?
1: Yeah, I think it would have been album number 3. I think it took me a couple records and a few years of growing up. And I mean, people used to tell me when I was just starting out, you know, I was a teenager, and the critique I'd see, I think back then it was either Facebook or Twitter, I can't, but they'd be like, he's only 17. He's got nothing to think about. He hasn't lived any life. And that used to just tick me off, you know, like, I'm like, what are you talking about? But now, I mean, I think once I got to album number 3, I was like, oh, like, what was I singing about back then? I was so young. I hadn't had any highs or lows or nothing. So, but album 3 was when I like took the time to write songs from the heart. And like, that's where 5 More Minutes came from. This Is It came from. And just kind of realized country music, it's real people telling real stories. You know, you don't always have to write about the truck beds and the cold beer. And there's a time and place for that. I love those songs. But sometimes people just want to hear what's on your heart. And that was the first time I took the time to do that.

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0: Engage Country. I'm Elena. Scotty McCreary is here hosting. We're getting to hang out and talk about all the things. And obviously, yes, we are getting pretty nostalgic this week because we're talking a lot about the retrospective album 15 that's coming out next month. Scotty, you recently posted a reaction video getting ready for all of this, but it was a reaction of you watching your American Idol audition. Aside from Lauren, who do you still keep in touch with from that season? Because that is... that's a bond that not many people can share going through an experience like that.
1: Yeah, you know, I mean, I live in North Carolina, and so I don't see the folks that live in L.A. or the folks that live in Nashville all that much. But Lauren's the, obviously, she's like a sister to me. We don't talk all the time, but whenever we do catch up, it's like we pick up where we left off kind of thing. And we have a group text where everybody kind of chats, and it sometimes it gets hot and everybody's talking like once a week, it feels like, and then sometimes it goes months. But I mean, Paul McDonald and Casey Abrams and Haley, Pia, Jacob's out there crushing it. I mean, really, everybody is really had done great for themselves, and it's so cool every now and then when I hop online to see, you know, my family from that season 10 out there crushing. So I love all of them. Like you said, it's a bond that nobody else can truly understand going through that TV world and all that, but love everybody.
0: Have your kids met Lauren's little one yet?
1: Not yet. Yeah.
0: That's going to be probably crazy to see your kids together. Like that's a wild thought.
1: We were kids at one point living a dream. So it'd be wild to see that.
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